0: or yeah, LaFleur under center takes a toss back to the right side again, and Flood takes it around to the outside of the numbers, and they're going to mark it at about the 38-yard line. Boy, they're going to maybe measure this one. Yep, that's exactly what they're going to do. And if it's not across the line, it might be that old Dean Blandino pull the note card out and see if you are close or across the line. Good first possession there from, at least at the moment, Norfolk Catholic. From my angle, looks like they have the first down, but they might be just short. We'll see as the chains are coming to the near sideline, where the ball is spotted at about the 37 7/8 mark. And it looks like they're going to be about 3 to 4 inches short of the first down marker as they walk the chain back to the hashes to spot the ball in the correct position. We'll see what Beller and crew do coming out of the huddle after the official timeout for measurement. Knox LaFleur is their punter as well, which is a nice little treat when you are in the high school ranks. You can do things like that and not really give anything away to where you say in the NFL, Ben Roethlisberger or Tom Brady have punted the ball a time or two in their career. LaFleur lined up in the shotgun right now. We'll see if he gets a pooch punt. And it's going to be a quarterback draw right up the middle, and he's going to get the first down as he's down at the 39-yard line. Is Knox LaFleur picking up 2 yards? Nope, about 1.5 yards. Good move there from just shy of the 40 at the 30-yard line. He gets across by about a body length. He had two Cardinal defenders on the left side of the line there ready for him, and he was still able to get through there quickly. I promise you, as soon as we get to some stoppage, we will go through, finish your Rubruca Ag and Auto starting lineups. And it's LaFleur out of the shotgun, taking the snap on the draw again, or on the blast again, and the ball's on the ground, and it looks like Boone Central came up with it. And that's exactly what happened. A good smack there. I'm not sure who forced it, but it was a helmet right on the ball that was in Knox LaFleur's hands. After a pickup of about 4, he fumbles it as he kind of got smacked there by a linebacker there for that one. Boone Central now takes over at the Norfolk Catholic 42-yard line. It's going to be Hudson rolling to the right side, and it's going to be a deep over-the-hands throw, over-the-head throw, incomplete, out of bounds. It looks almost like he threw it away, but there wasn't anybody in his face. It's going to be the first pass attempt of the game is going to go incomplete for either team, and that one came from Cade Hudson. Looking at your Ruka Ag and Auto starting lineups for the Boone Central Cardinals, Caden Miller, a wide receiver, DB, 6 foot tall, 170 pound sophomore, wearing the number 2. Cade Hudson, a quarterback and kicker and punter, 6'3" senior at 180 pounds, wearing the number 3. He's in the shotgun. Running back off of his hip is Darren Dozler, a 5'10", 180-pound senior, wearing 25. And they're going to go on a little bit of jet sweep action to the near side. It's going to be Caden Miller, and he's going to cross the 35, 30, gets pushed out of bounds at about the 32-yard line after the jet sweep. Picks up about 13 is Caden Miller. First pass completion is a jet sweep over to Caden Miller, finishing your, or going, rolling through some more of those starting lineups. Number 4, Colin Spangler, wide receiver as a sophomore, 6'3", 180 pounds, shotgun, or more pistol formation for Boone Central here. Running back behind him and to his left, man in motion. It's handed off to Dozler. Dozler goes to the right side, and he's got nothing but green grass around him, and he's going to turn it upfield and get across the first down as he crosses the 25 and 20, pushed out of bounds at the 19-yard line. Dozler slow to get up on the Boone Central sideline. Let's see, he is up under his own power now, getting back to the sideline with a little bit of a wobble, but he's going to tough it out, as that is what he does after picking up 11 yards on his first carry of the night. It is Boone Central. football. 9:33 remaining, still tie ball game, 0-0 here in the first quarter. Empty backfield now for Cade Hudson, the senior quarterback. He takes a snap and he goes back and he's got a man caught at the 13-yard line and he finds it, gets across the 10 and splits two defenders and they get him down at about the 4-yard line, 5-yard line. Pick up of 14. Looking at some of the numbers there. For Cade Hudson on the year, he broke a school record last year with going 12 for 16 for just under 300 yards at 297 yards, 4 touchdowns and an interception. He also carried the ball 7 times for 56 yards and a touchdown. On defense, he had a forced fumble and an interception to go along with 7 tackles. Colin Spangler, a 6'3", 180-pound senior at wearing the number 4, Hudson keeps it on the fake around the outside on the read option. He gets into the end zone. Touchdown, Boone Central. First score of the game comes with 8:55 remaining. In the first quarter here from this matchup here on the fourth play of the drive was Cade Hudson getting in to the end zone as on an 11-yard carry. Hudson lining up now for the field goal kick as he is also the kicker and punter as well as plays in the secondary for them. And that ball goes over the fence and into the baseball field through the uprights. And it's good. So your first score of the night goes to Boone Central. And they lead 7-0, 8:56 remaining here in the first quarter. We're going to take a quick 30-second timeout, and when we come back, we will finish out your starting lineups for the Boone Central Cardinals. 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
0: Welcome back to Norfolk, Nebraska for some Class C2 rivalry action between the Norfolk Catholic Knights at 1-1 as they currently trail the undefeated Boone Central Cardinals here at Memorial Field in Norfolk. Cade Hudson back with the ball lined up at the 40-yard line, short kick up, and it's going to get a little backspin at about the 18. It's picked up by number 11 for Norfolk Catholic, and he cuts across to 25, 30, 35, and there's the whole Boone Central Cardinals coverage team besides one was in on the tackle for that one as it took all of them to bring down Jonathan Hartzell. Finishing your start, Ruruka Aganato starting lineups here for Boone Central. Preston Hooker, number 10, a wide receiver standing at 5'9", 140 pounds, is a junior wearing the number 10, Preston Hooker. Number 16, Tyson Webster, a wide receiver and DB combo. It's a sophomore coming in at 5'9", 145 pounds. LaFleur under center with a I formation, two tight ends in the receiver on the inside or near side to meet as they go left to right. And he's going to get stuffed at the goal line or at the line of scrimmage, excuse me, as the ball, he gets a push of one. The carry for that one was Mason Couts, younger brother of Dylan Couts, if you had been following any Norfolk Catholic. He is the younger brother of that speedy Couts that went up to USD. Shotgun formation now for LaFleur. Fakes the handoff to Couts, and he's going to get smacked as he lets go, rolling to the right side. Just absolutely leveled was Knox LaFleur. Clean hit there by Colin Spangler, the 6'3", 180-pound sophomore from Boone Central. It's an incomplete pass on from the 38-yard line of Norfolk Catholic. 8:05 remaining here in this one. 3rd-and-9 upcoming now after the incompletion from Knox LaFleur.

Blur has a wide receiver to the near side. Two receivers bunched to the right side. Single back formation under center. He rolls out right. It's kind of a sprint out pass. He's going to find his man on a comeback. Caught at the 46-yard line. And he's going to get pushed out of bounds. It's Jonathan Hartzell for the first completion of Knox LaFleur's night. He's now 1 of 3 on the night. And they're going to say he came up 1 yard short of that one. Was Jonathan Hartzell. You got to make sure that when you come back, that as you come back, you stay in front of the chains. See if Norfolk Catholic is going to go for it again here on 4th and short. And this time 4th and 1 from the 46-yard line. The last time they were in this situation, they picked up the first down and then immediately fumbled on the next play. Here we go. 4th down under center. Takes the snap. I formation. Hands it off to Couts. Couts up the middle. And he goes and I believe picks up the first down, and that's exactly what he did. Picked up 3 yards there for the Knights. Picks up 2 yards there for the Knights and picks up the first down. 7 minutes remaining now in the first quarter. Boone Central leads 7-0. Finishing the starting lineups is Darren Dozler, the senior running back at 5'10", 180 pounds. Wearing the number 25 is Darren Dozler. Colton Juzanis, running back, 5'9", 165 pound junior, number 34. Under center is LaFleur. LaFleur goes up the middle this time, and who's at the bottom of that pile that got that one is James Landman, and he's going to pick up 5 yards there on first down, 2nd and 6. Excuse me, he picked up 4 there on first down. Number 50 finishing out these Cardinal starting lineups. We will get through them, I promise. Carter Luke in a 5'9" junior wearing number 50. Will Roberts, number 55, a 6'2" junior playing the offensive line. Split backfield for Norfolk Catholic. LaFleur under center, and it's going to be a little outside zone to a fullback, and he's going to get just about a yard, maybe half a yard if they gave him any. And that was going to be James Landman. We'll see. They gave him 1 on that one. So he's got 5 on the night, all coming from the last 2 carries. On the tackle for that one was Colin Spangler, the 6'3" wide receiver for Boone Central. Will Roberts, the 6'2", 205-pound offensive lineman, wearing the number 55. Lincoln Rolfe, also an offensive lineman as a sophomore, wearing the number 58, standing at 5'8", at 255 pounds, is Lincoln Rolfe. Shotgun formation to LaFleur. And he hands it off to Couts. Couts goes back up the middle again, and he's going to pick up about 4 yards, and they're going to be, or he picks up 3. And it looks like they're going to be short, and what are we going to do now, Beller, on 4th down again? Are we just going to go for it again? It's 4th and 2 from the Boone Central 44-yard line. And see what's happening here. It looks like they're going to go for it with LaFleur under center. I formation for the Knights, and it's going to be a toss left. This time he's going to go, and he's going to fight for it, and he was met in the backfield, but I think he was able to get across it. They're going to call it for measurement again, I think. They stopped the clock to get a good angle at it. Boone Central pointing the other direction, and they're going to call a timeout and measure again to see if he got across that line, or see if he crossed the line to gain, as it was the 8th play of this drive here for Norfolk Catholic. 4:36 remaining, 7-0. Boone Central leads. They brought the chains out, and Boone Central was wrong, pointing in the opposite direction. Norfolk Catholic, first down on 4th and 2, as Blake Flood was able to pick up 2.5 yards, and they needed 2.25 yards from my angle is what it looked like. Flood picking up his 4th carry of the night. One thing about Beller is he does share the love in that backfield. If you know anything about Jeff Beller, him and
Ron Mimick, two of the most winningest coaches here in the state of Nebraska in high school coaching, and they kind of run a little bit of the same

0: offense. It is a little tweaked now as Aquinas is an eight-man shot or I formation for LaFleur. LaFleur is going to get sacked and driven straight into the ground after the play action, and he's down back at, brought down at the 50-yard line. Boone Central with their first sack of the game, make that 18 of them on the year for them. And he lost. LaFleur loses eight on that one. They're back on the Norfolk Catholic, the night side of the midfield line, as they come to the line now with second and 18 from midfield. Under center is LaFleur, and it's going to be a draw to the running back, and he's going to go up the middle is Blake Flood. Flood picking up about 3 yards on second down, and that'll be bring up third and 15 from the Boone Central 47-yard line. See what's going on here. And the final starters for Boone Central for the night is number 61, Camden Redler, the offensive lineman, defensive lineman combo, senior, 5'11", 250 pounds, wearing 61. Dalton Rolfe, 5'10", 225-pound senior, shotgun formation, takes a snap, is LaFleur. LaFleur is pass incomplete as there was a Cardinal that just batted it straight down to the ground, and this time it looks like Beller is going to punt it. As they had the incomplete pass there from LaFleur, the man intended for that pass, I believe, was potentially Jay Anderson or Blake Flood coming across the middle, but it was just batted down as two Cardinals met at the receiver. Punt back, standing at the 40, and it's going to bounce at the 25. Backspin on that. It's a Boone Central bounce, and it's going to be downed at the 25-yard line, where Boone Central will take over coming up here on their next drive. As we're going to keep it right here and see if I can get any score updates pulled up real quick from around the area. Plenty of games going on over on our sister station, KLIR. It's Kevin McNabb with the Lakeview and SCOTUS crosstown rivalry. I'm here in Norfolk for Boone Central on KZ100, and Kyler Ahrens over on 93.5 The Hawk at Twin River as they host East Butler. Hudson in the backfield now on a speed option, and he's going to get smacked, but he continues to drive his feet. And that's exactly what you need to do there as he fights forward and picks up about 4 yards, did Cade Hudson. That's the second carry tonight for Cade Hudson. His first one was an 11-yard carry for a touchdown. He's in the shotgun formation. He's got, I believe that's 24 to his right side in the shotgun formation, is Max Williams. And he's going to hand it off to him. He's got a wide open hole, stiff arms the defender, and he crosses the 35. Still on his feet as he shakes the defender. 40, 50, 45, 40, 35, pushed out of bounds. No, stays in. And finally brought down at the Norfolk Catholic 26-yard line in after a pickup of 10, 20, 30, 43 yards there for Max Williams getting the start tonight, as he had no stats to be marked in the first game of, or the first two games of the year. He's 6 foot tall at 160 pounds, and he runs like he's 190 pounds, just battering ram. Did Max Williams. Shotgun formation now to Hudson. Hudson hands it off to Williams, and he's going to find a hole, and he's going to get across the 20 and across the 15, and he's going to be marked down at about the 14-and-a-half-yard line after a pickup of 13. 56 yards on two carries, on the last two carries for Max Williams. He's going to coach. Head coach Mark Hudson for the Boone Central Cardinals says, "You did good, kid. Let's come over and get you a breather and some water." As checking into the game now for Boone Central, out of the running back is Colton Juzanis. Colton takes it, and he goes around the right side on the outside zone on the out of the shotgun formation. He's going to pick up about a yard and a half. Excuse me, that was not Max Williams on those two carries. That was Darren Dozler. Excuse me, Max Williams is on Norfolk Catholic's roster. I was looking at the wrong roster. That's on me. He had a 43 and a 13. 67 yards on the night for Darren Dozler. I apologize, Darren. Juzanis now back in to the left of Hudson. Hudson, he's going to fake it to Juzanis and swing it out to the left side. He's caught open, and he's going to be wide open into the end zone. Is Caden Miller for 13 yards from Cade Hudson. And it's another one of those. It was a little bit more of a swing pass. And we're going to give that to Cade Hudson on my numbers as a pass over to Caden Miller. As they are lining up now, it is 13-0 with 6.5 seconds remaining here in the first quarter from Memorial Field. As Hudson lines up now for the extra point, is up and good. And so on your scoreboard, it is Boone Central 14, Norfolk Catholic 0. Norfolk Catholic returning the kick when we come back here on Nebraska's biggest FM, KZ100.
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0: Welcome back to Memorial Field here in Norfolk. Matt Wolf on the call tonight as Cade Hudson sends this kick deep, caught at about the 1 yard line is the return man, and he's going to try and find a hole, and he's still fighting across the 25-30, and here we go, another 22-man scrum as everybody's in there trying to push the pile, and it's going to get marked down at the 32-yard line for Norfolk Catholic in the Boons in Norfolk Catholic territory. They will be at the 32-yard line. There we go. That's the end of the first quarter here from Norfolk. We'll be back in 60 seconds here on Nebraska's Biggest FM with the rest of the matchup here from Norfolk at Memorial Field. 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
0: LaFleur under center, and he hands it off straight over to Blake Flood. Flood goes to the right side and picks up just about a yard, maybe a yard and a half, as we come back here and start the second quarter from Memorial.

Field, Matt Wolf here at the station back at our, yeah, from Memorial Field, from the press box is where I'm at, obviously, as I'm able to call the game. Back at the station is Taryn, running the ones and twos, keeping us on the air, doing the things that she does great. 11 and a half minutes left here in the second quarter. Norfolk Catholic coming to the line of scrimmage for their second play as they start of this possession here. And that one goes, and it's going to be swung out over from LaFleur as he was under center for that pass. And it's going to be thrown over to, is that 11? I believe was Jonathan Hartzell. Picks up about 2 yards on that one for the second completion of the night for LaFleur. Brings up 3rd and 6, 14 to nothing. Boone Central leads over the Knights of Norfolk Catholic with a lot of youth on this roster here, with only 4 seniors on the entire roster. LaFleur takes the snap and rolls left, and he's trying to just find an opening to make something happen, and he stays up after fighting off a defender, and he's going to get be brought down just short. Nope, they're going to say he picked up the first down after a gain of about 7. Was Knox LaFleur, and he has 7 yards on the night. He probably ran about 27 to 50 yards on that one, just trying to find an opening or an open man. He didn't find an open man, so he just tucked it and ran, but he still had to run around in circles. Under center now is LaFleur. Hands it off to the right side, over to Flood. Flood gets across the line of scrimmage and only picks up about 1 yard again here in Norfolk at Memorial Field. 9:50 remaining, 2nd and 8 coming up here for the Knights. Take this time to thank our sponsors for making this broadcast possible tonight, sending me all the way out here to Norfolk. I love this place. This is where this is kind of like I tell people, this is my home away from home. This is where I became a man and left home for the first time. So thanks to DC Seed and Chemical, Homestead Bank and Albion, John Temme Auction and Realty, just to name a few. LaFleur takes the snap and pass, caught at midfield by Jonathan Hartzell, and he picks up probably about 5 yards there on the pass from LaFleur. Back-to-back completions now for Knox LaFleur. See if he can get into a little bit of a rhythm. And thanks some of more of our sponsors, John Temme Auction and Realty, Kelly's Heating and Air, Luke Power District in Columbus, Nebraska Owners Insurance, and Shock Auto of Albion. Hand off now to the running back, Couts, going up the middle. And he's going to pick up about 2 yards. And that's right at across the midfield mark. And they're going to come up short, 4th and 2 now from the Cardinal 49.5-yard line. It looks like Beller's going to trust his guys again here on 4th down. See if they snap it or try and get them to draw offsides. They're going to snap it and toss it around the outside, fighting through the line of scrimmage with 3 Cardinals. But making a great cut was Blake Flood to get back across the line to gain and picked up 3 yards as he was down at the 46-yard line. Pick up the first down for the Norfolk Catholic Knights. See if they can get something going offensively here and just roll on with this drive here. So it was the 8th play of that drive as it started at their own 32-yard line, just methodically moving down the field. Now down in the Boone Central 46-yard line. Shotgun is LaFleur, running back to the right side. Man in motion is James Landman. Takes the snap, and he's rolling right for a pass, and he's going to tuck it and run. Found a lane, and he lowers his shoulder, gets across the line to gain again, and picks up the first down right at the line to gain is Knox LaFleur. Pickup of 10 there for the Knights. Down at the 35.5-yard line for Boone Central. LaFleur got absolutely smacked there as he went to the ground by
Cade Hudson.

0: compared to what I saw, but my opinion doesn't matter. I'm in a polo in a booth there in stripes on the sideline. Running back goes up the middle and picks up 2 yards on that one. Was Max Williams. There's Max Williams' first carry of the night. Under center is Norfolk Catholic and Knox LaFleur, the sophomore play caller for the Knights. I formation, heavy set on the right side. Timeout called by head coach Jeff Beller. We'll take one with them on the scoreboard. It is 14-0. Boone Central leads, 5:49 remaining, third and two from the 27. When we come back here, you're listening to C2 High School Football on Nebraska's biggest FM, KZ100.
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0: That's exactly what this is. It's to be specific, C2 high school football here in the state of Nebraska on Nebraska's biggest FM, KZ 100. Your play-by-play voice tonight, Matt Wolf here on the call back at the station. Taryn, making sure we stay on the air and making sure I sound good. Third and two coming up here. LaFleur under center in the I formation with a split backfield. His two running backs hands it off over to Landman. Landman gets across the line to gain, picks up about 4 there. He's got 15 yards on 4 carries tonight, picking up another first down there for the Knights on the 12th play of this drive. First down Knights from the 23-yard line coming up here as they bring the play in from the sideline is Jonathan Hartzell. Hartzell last week, 2 carries for 2 yards, 3 catches, 44 yards, 1 touchdown offensively. On the defensive side, he had 8 tackles last week. All of his numbers for the year came last week. Shotgun formation, now drop back to pass is LaFleur. LaFleur has a man open, and they're going to throw a flag, and that's a great call from the official. As there was a defender just draped all over him, was Caden Miller. He almost had him wrapped up inside the shoulder pads. You could almost not see his white gloves on the red jersey. He was so tied up with his hands, had him kind of seat belted, but not in the way that you should. It's our first piece of laundry on the field here tonight. Caden Miller officially called with the pass interference. It's the first penalty for Boone Central and the game as a whole. To the 12-yard line. Looks like that was a half the distance, so they'll split that, call it 12. For 1 penalty on the night for Boone Central. Shotgun formation for LaFleur. Running back to his left is Flood. No, his running back was Mason Couch. And he's brought down right at the line of scrimmage. The man who made the tackle, Darren Dozler, just came and absolutely blew up the block from Mason Couch as he drove straight through him and made contact with LaFleur and brought him down right at the line of scrimmage. Just a great heads-up play there from Darren Dozler. You'd almost think that he knew the play was coming, what play was coming, and was able to shed that blocker there for the tackle. LaFleur in the back or in shotgun now. Couch to his right. It's a pass, and he's caught at the 5-yard line, and he gets up and across the 5, pushed out of bounds. Is James Landman after he picks up about 6 on that one. 3 straight completions now for LaFleur as the offense starts moving a little bit here from this one. A 10-yard gain is what they're going to give him. In the huddle now is Norfolk Catholic.

0: of the line. Under center is LaFleur in the I formation. Two tight ends on each side. Hands it off to Couts up the middle. Couts fights through a couple, drags a couple defenders for a couple yards and gets brought down at the 1 yard line is Couts. That's Couts' fifth carry of the night. And if you miss this Norfolk Catholic Knights team, well, Dylan Couts was part of that roster for Norfolk Catholic and Jeff Beller during that season. Tell me if you've heard these names before. David Engelhop, Dylan Couts, Ethan Piper. Ethan Piper is actually standing on the sideline of a game that Kevin McNabb is calling right now over on KLIR, the SCOTUS and Lakeview game, shot or I formation for LaFleur under center, hands it off, and it's in for a Norfolk Catholic Knights touchdown. The man who scored that was Blake Flood with a big dog run there for just a yard. He had to fight through a couple guys and run through their faces for the first score from Norfolk Catholic. A 16-play drive as number three, Blake Flood, got into the end zone on a 1 yard carry. Extra point coming now from Norfolk Catholic is up and good. That kick good. By Gabe Kennedy. Here from this one, James Headley, excuse me, is who kicked that one. And that kick was up and good. 14-7 is your score now on the scoreboard with 3:52 remaining here in this one. 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
0: Hello and welcome back to Memorial Field here in Norfolk. 14-7, Boone Central leads on the scoreboard. Excuse me, as Headley now setting up the kick as it blew off the tee and they had to bring somebody over to hold it. It's caught at the 15-yard line and he's going to get across the 20 and 25. Brought down at the 27-yard line was Pete Hudson, the backup quarterback at 6'1", 175-pound freshman there on the return. They're going to start. Boone Central starts from their own 27-yard line here in the second quarter. 3:46 remaining here in the first half as we get this drive set to go. Cade Hudson in the shotgun formation, running back to his right side, two receivers to the near, one to the far. Slot receiver goes on the in motion and he takes a jet sweep and he gets across the 30-yard line, picks up about 4 yards on that one from the pass from Hudson. Who? Ben Webster was the receiver on that one. No, excuse me. Tyson Webster was the one who caught that pass from Hudson that went for four. Second and six now. Hudson in the shotgun. He takes it back. Play action, and it's a slant across the middle. Caught at the 40, and across the 50, 40, 30. Two men behind him, 20, 15, 10, pushed out of bounds. Did he get to the 10? Wow, what a play call there on the slant. Going from the Boone Central 31 all the way down to the 11-yard line was Caden Miller. Went from the 27-yard line to the 31-yard line down to the 11 is 10, 20, 30, 40, 58 yards there on that pass from Caden Hudson down to Caden Miller. Shotgun snap now to Hudson, and he hands it off to the running back out of the shotgun formation. He tries to go left, and he's met there immediately in the backfield. Four different people. It's getting a little bit chippy over there for between the lines of these two teams as a Boone Central lineman just kind of picks up and throws off a knight off the pile. This is one of those rivalries to where Boone Central is a little bit fed up with the way that it's gone in recent years based on the reaction that I got from Coach Hudson of the Cardinals. A loss of three there from Dozler. No, excuse me, from Juzanis. It's second and 13 from the 15-yard line now. A little comeback route right at the original line of scrimmage. Shakes a man off caught, and he's going to get into the end zone. Did he get in? On the far sideline was Boone Central, and I believe was Caden Miller was the one who caught that one for 14 more yards for both of their nights. Caden Miller's got two touchdowns on the night in four plays. Boone Central able to dial it up. For 15 yards. They average 470 yards as we line up for the extra point here. It's up and good. Boone Central averaging just under 470 yards a game. 225 through the air is what they average. And when we come back from this break, your score, 21-7, and when we come back, we will have the official number of what Cade Hudson is sitting at passing-wise for the night. When we come back, 210 remaining, 21-0, Boone Central leads over the Norfolk Catholic Knights here on KZ100.
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0: Hello and welcome back to Memorial Field here in Norfolk. Matt Wolf on the call tonight here for this Class C2 rivalry matchup between Boone Central Cardinals coming all the way over here to Norfolk. I say all the way over here like it's that far, but they're just over in Albion. Coming over here to Norfolk to take on the Knights and the historic Jeff Beller-led Norfolk Catholic Knights up 21-7 over the Knights here as the kick is up and taken and returned at the 10-yard line across the 20, 25, 30. Dragging two defenders is the returner getting out to the 35-yard line, maybe see where they spot it. And the returner for that one was James Landman marking it down at the Norfolk Catholic 35-yard line, their best starting field position of the second best starting field position of the night. They've started at the 28th, the 38th, the 32, and the 35 so far here tonight. 2:04 remaining here in the first half. Down 14 are the Knights of Norfolk Catholic. See if we can shave that to seven before. See if they can shave that to seven before the half. Play action pass is LaFleur. LaFleur finds Landman caught, but gets smacked by Juzanis and thrown out of bounds and not able to get his feet down in bounds. Incomplete pass from just a great hit there from Colin Spangler as he drove through the receiver and pushed him out of bounds. Regardless, it was a great catch to just hold on to it, whether he was in bounds or not. Shotgun formation for LaFleur, running back to his left. He steps up to block instead of go out, and he picks up a block, and LaFleur runs it right up the middle and picks up about six as he crosses the 40-yard line. And give that pickup of six to Knox LaFleur. He's got 23 yards on six carries for the night. Running the hurry up, a minute and a half left to go. Under center now is LaFleur, pitches it out to the outside, and they're going to say that, I would assume, somebody wasn't set. Yeah, that's exactly what it was. First penalty of the night for Norfolk Catholic. Backs them up here as they were trying to go hurry up and get them off balance. On third and short, they're going to back it up and bring it up third and long. Here they're going to have to go from a run, having the run as an option, to if they do run it, it'd probably be a draw here just to kind of catch you off guard, not expecting the run. But we'll see what happens when they come out of this huddle. Split backfield for LaFleur. One receiver to his, or running back to his left, one to the right, claps his hands, takes a snap, drops back to pass, looks left, looks right, tucks it, has to get up the middle, and they're going to bring him down in the backfield. Bringing him down was Camden Redler. Yes, Camden Redler, number 61, the 5'11" senior, picking up the sack, his fifth sack of the year here in this one. A minute 21 left to go. Boone Central takes a timeout. We'll keep it right here for this timeout. Looking through some of the numbers so far here, we'll get a full list of numbers for you when we get to our Clock Tower Auto Mall halftime show. Taking a look, Cade Hudson has been perfect for Boone Central, according to my numbers, since his first pass of the night. He's got two touchdowns, 6 of 7 on the night, 116 yards and two touchdowns. Darren Dozler is their leading rusher with 67 yards on three carries. Cade Hudson has responsible for three touchdowns tonight so far, as he has one rushing as well. Get things lined back up here in the punt formation. Back to punt for Norfolk Catholic. Is LaFleur an absolute bomb of a punt? And he's going to catch it at the 25, and he's going to get across the 30, making two Knights miss. And he's going to finally be brought down by three Knights at the 33-yard line. And they're going to take over with 1:09 left to go here in the second quarter after a three and out from Norfolk Catholic. That false starter illegal procedure really caused that drive to stall out. They had a good third and three set up. Let's see if they can get a stop here with 1:09 remaining. Two timeouts left for both teams. Shotgun formation, three receivers to the far side, one to the near side. It's Hudson rolling left. He wanted to throw it, but he didn't see anything that he liked, so he kept it himself and got across the 35-yard line, down at the 37-yard line for a pickup of four on his third carry of the night. They're going to go hurry up now, looking all of the guys looking at their wristband, getting the call from the sideline, lining up now. Three receivers to the near side, one to the far. Running back to the left side of Hudson. Hudson drops, and he finds a man right at the sticks. We'll see if they give him a first down. They do. 37 seconds remaining now after the pickup of six over. So, first and 10 now. Time is ticking. 27, 26, 25, 24. Shotgun formation for Hudson. Running back to the right. Three receivers to the left. He looks left, rolls left, looks back right, trying to find a man. And he's got a man, and he just kind of way sails it over his head. Goes out of bounds. It'll stop the clock on after the first incompletion since his first throw of the night. 15.6 seconds left to go here in the first half. Again, a reminder, your Clock Tower Auto Mall coming up here in 15 and a half seconds of game time, and then we're going to take a 2-minute or so break and then look at some of those numbers brought to you by Clock Tower Auto Mall. Shotgun formation now for Boone Central. Spread everything out. Two receivers on each side. Running back to the right side is Juzanis. And it's a bad catch on the bad transfer, and he just has to get rid of it as he had a knight in his face. And it goes down into the dirt. Brings up third and 10, incomplete. Hudson didn't have a good handle of that ball as it came in, almost like he took his eyes off of it as it was coming in. It almost hit his it just hit his fingertips and fell to the ground, but he was able to get it picked up off the turf and thrown at least into the ground. Shotgun formation, two to the right, two to the left, running back to the right. Man, it's a little floating snap, slow to get to him. Hudson looking for something, and he finds a man in the middle of the field, and it hits him in the paws, and it falls to the ground after it bounces off his hands and his left shoulder, incomplete. Three straight incompletions for Cade Hudson, bringing up fourth and 10 with 5.5 seconds remaining. See if they're going to punt here or if they're just going to try and run some clock out and huck it to the end zone. We will see. Looks like Hudson's going to stay and spread everything out in the game at wide receiver. Colin Spangler at 6'3", and he's a slot guy, and he's going to run up the right side. And there's going to do exactly that. Throw it up to him, and it's going to be intercepted. A garbage time interception by Norfolk Catholic to stop the bleeding and not let any points happen. There wasn't really much bleeding, but to prevent any extra bleeding there going into the half, the interception on that was Max Williams, who now has an interception in his sophomore campaign for Norfolk Catholic. At the half, it is 21-7. Boone Central leads over Norfolk Catholic. When we come back, it'll be your Clock Tower Auto Mall halftime show. 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
0: 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Looking at our numbers here in this one, going 7 of 11 for passing. For Boone Central, 7 of 11, Cade Hudson for 126 yards and two touchdowns through the air. On the ground, he has a touchdown as well with 19 yards passing. And you look at that, and he has those two touchdowns, both to Caden Miller, one of them for 14 yards, one of them for 13 yards. And Caden Miller has been on the receiving end of four of the seven passes for Boone Central. He has 68 yards and two touchdowns. Cade Hudson also has three carries for 19 yards and a touchdown on the ground. Darren Dozler, 67 yards on the ground on three carries. And Colton Juzanis with a loss of three on his one carry for the night. On the other side for the Norfolk Catholic Knights, coming into this one at 1-0 under the guidance of head coach Jeff Beller. Boone Central head coach Mark Hudson, been there for 12 years leading the show, and 24 years total as a head coach. Beller, 45 years as a head coach, 40-plus of those roughly have been at Norfolk Catholic. Norfolk Catholics, 3 of 8 for 26 yards passing. James Landman, four carries for 15 yards. Blake Flood, the leading rusher in terms of carries. He has nine carries for 21 yards. Knox LaFleur, the quarterback, who went 3 for 8 in the first in the first half for 25 yards passing, picked up 23 yards on the ground on six carries. Max Williams has just one carry for 2 yards, and Mason Couts has five carries for 12 yards. Jonathan Hartzell, the receiver of three of the four passes of LaFleur's, and he has 15 on three catches, and the other one going to James Landman for 10 yards. That touchdown for Norfolk Catholic was a touchdown for Blake Flood on his last carry. So Blake Flood, 21 yards and a touchdown on the night for him. We are looking at 9:45 remaining on the halftime clock. Looking at some of these things here, we'll take a look at some of the numbers from these two squads on the year and kind of see how they compare so far from what they've done in the first half. Boone Central has averaged 225 rushing yards a game, 245, just under 245 passing, for a total of 470 of total offense. They have 17 sacks on the year. Add two of those to the total, make that 19 for the night. One of those going to Camden Redler, who's got five on the year. Looking at those sack numbers for Boone Central on the year, it's just an astronomical number. Camden Redler has five. Will Roberts has five. Colin Spangler, the 6'3" sophomore, has six. And Darren Dozler has two on the year for the Cardinals. And looking at the numbers that they have so far here in the first half, they had the 126 yards, which is kind of right on pace for the numbers that they have put up all year long. Did Cade Hudson. Cade, 21 of 29 on the year, 73%, 481 yards, six touchdowns, one interception through the air. On the ground, 14 carries, 98 yards, and two touchdowns. He's got eight touchdowns on the year before tonight. He's responsible for 11 touchdowns on the year so far for this Boone Central Cardinals team. In terms of rushing, though, Norfolk Catholic has kind of done a good job of keeping them in check outside of the 143-yard carry. They have 83 yards rushing and one touchdown at the half. For Norfolk Catholic, on the other hand, again, 3 of 8 passing for the night. Their rushing attack has kind of been balanced between four to five different guys just picking up chunk yardage. And James Landman with 15 of those, Blake Flood with 21, Knox LaFleur with 23, Max Williams with 2, and Couts with 12. They have 73 rushing yards on in the first half with one touchdown. And it's been a pretty clean game, both sides of things so far. Again, I'm Matt Wolf here at Memorial Field in Norfolk for this Class C2 rivalry between Boone Central and Norfolk Catholic. We are inside your Clock Tower Auto Mall halftime show. Then looking at some of those numbers, they kind of stack up relatively on pace with what Norfolk Catholic does as well throughout the year. 143.5 rushing yards per game, 99.5 passing yards per game for just 243 total yards per game, and they've got 5 sacks on the year. Total for the first half, they have 98 yards, does Norfolk Catholic, and on the other end, there's 219 yards of offense for Boone Central, even though they're only up by 14. 6 minutes remaining here on the clock, and as halftime ticks away here from Memorial Field in Norfolk, we're going to take a quick 2-minute timeout. When we come back, we're going to have some score updates from around the area and even give you guys a look and see what the score is over at that crosstown rivalry on KLIR between Lakeview and SCOTUS. Lakeview undefeated on the year, SCOTUS 1-1, same as it is here in Norfolk. Again, 21-7 is your score. Boone Central leads over Norfolk Catholic here at the half. 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
0: Welcome back to Memorial Field here in Norfolk, Nebraska, as the Norfolk Catholic Knights take on the Boone Central hosts, I guess, the Boone Central Cardinals here in Norfolk. Taking a look at some of your score updates from around the area. Your score updates brought to you by Freddy's in Columbus, Z Last Electric, and Butler County Landfill. Over on In Class A, Columbus trails the undefeated Columbus Discoverers trail the undefeated Bennington at 2 minutes till half, 17-10. Columbus is down. And over on 93.5 with Kyler Ahrens, the Hawk, East Butler leads 26-6 over Twin River with 1 minute left

halftime. Over on KLIR in the battle of Class C1 and C2 schools, in the battle of Class C schools in Columbus, it's a tie at the half between the undefeated Lakeview Vikings and the 1-1 Scotus Shamrocks, 3-3 at the half. Aquinas Catholic leads Lions Decatur Northeast 35-0 at half. Central City over top of D.C. West, W. Douglas County West. Both teams 0-2 coming into that contest. 1 minute till half. Central City is up 14-7. Weeping Water at 0-2 leads the undefeated Coyotes of Clarkson 14-0 at the half. Taking a look at some of the other area scores, Shelby Rising City leads Neely Oakdale 32-6 at the half in Class D2. In Class C1, let's see if we can find anything there. Does not maybe look like, if anybody is interested, I guess Ashland Greenwood, the top team in Class C1, up over Omaha Roncalli 26-21 just before the half. Nothing really to report in Class C1 outside of what has already been reported. In Class C2 here in Norfolk, Boone Central leads 21-7 here in Norfolk. And again, at half, Scotus and Lakeview are tied 3-3. Schuyler trails Palmyra 31-0 at the half. Still continuing to look through Class C2. North Bend Central trails UTAN 21-0 at the half. In Class D1, David City trails Wisner Pilger 32-14 at the half. Still kind of just poking around in Class D1, see if anything comes up that I see there. East Butler over Twin River, 32-6. That game over on 93.5 The Hawk. Looking, I'm not seeing much. If anything, in Class D1. In D2, Aquinas over Lions Decatur Northeast. Howells Dodge leads Humphrey Lindsay 36-6 with 7 minutes to go in the second quarter. See if there's anything there here in Class D2. If anybody is interested in Bancroft Rosalie out there, shout out to my guy over there. Shout out Seth, probably listening somewhere in a shop or sitting on the couch with the new baby at home. Bancroft Rosalie trails 14-0 at the end of one is the last first quarter is the update, trailing to Omaha Christian. I'm not seeing much more in Class D2. Let's take a look. No score update yet from Madison and Newman Grove St. Ed yet here tonight for that game. Clarkson trails Weeping Water 14-0. In a potential upset watch in Class D3, Archangels Catholic down 24-22. 1 minute left to go in the second quarter. Looking through Class D3 still. Lee leads Osceola 16-8 at the half. Doubled them up there at halftime. And that looks like that might be it for our score updates from Class D3. And D6, see if there's any Riverside points. Oh, my goodness. Riverside played their game at home today against Nebraska Lutheran, and it was an absolute track meet, apparently, as Riverside whopped Nebraska Lutheran 92-12 in some six-man football action over there at Riverside. And I believe that's going to be about it for your score updates. Again, those score updates brought to you by Freddy's in Columbus, Z Last Electric, and Butler County Landfill. We're going to take a quick 30 seconds here. And when we come back, we will have some second half action here from
Norfolk, you're listening to High

0: 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We'll be right back.
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0: Welcome back to Memorial Field here in North Fork, Nebraska. Matt Wolf here on the call as we get set here for your second half action from Memorial Field in North Fork. It's Boone Central up 21-7. I'm Matt Wolf on the call back at the station's Taryn, taking care of making sure I stay on the air and sound good to take this second. 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Hear local high school coaches break down their games each week, preview upcoming action. The show also includes a rundown of Friday night scores. It's the Pinnacle Bank Coaches Show Saturday mornings at 9 on Clear 101. Kickoff to start the second half is returned and brought out as he crosses the 30-yard line in the 35 down at the about 37.5-yard line as we start the second half here from Norfolk. Caleb Borgman, I believe, was the returner on that one. That is who returned that one. Shotgun formation, running back to the left for LaFleur, and it's going to be a bobbled snap that came back a little too soon, I think. That was a wild little thing that happened there. I don't even really know how to describe what happened. It was like the snap came back and fell into the hands of the polling guard on that one. Regardless, he was able to pick up 6 yards for the big fella. Shotgun play now for Hudson. Hudson sends his running back in motion on a wheel route to the left side. Had him open maybe for a second, but he's going to tuck it and run anyway. Gets across midfield, dragging two Knights to the 45. They're going to say he's short of the 45, but he picks up the first down. Was Hudson, and he picked up about 8 yards on that one, as that was supposed, it was a design pass, but it, nothing was open, so he just tucked it and ran himself. Was Hudson. Juzanis was the man that went in motion, and now Juzanis, still the running back to the right of Hudson, takes the snap in the shotgun formation, keeps it himself, and goes up the middle, hops over a couple Knights that were on the ground, and he's brought down at the 40-yard line. Picks up a gain of 6. He's got 35 yards on 5 carries for the night. I guess Hudson has 35 yards on 5 carries for the evening. That might be a little confusing if we're playing the Knights, if I continue to say night. Juzanis goes in motion just to the other side of Hudson now, from the right to the left, and it's going to be a pat or handoff to Juzanis, and he's going to spin off of a blocker and get across the 25-yard line, down and pushed out of bounds at the 27-yard line. Picks up 13 yards for Colton Juzanis. Yard line now for Boone Central. They're moving the ball now, and it's another jet sweep type pass, and he's going to cut it back across the grain, and he's got a wide open grass. Nobody's going to get him. 10-5 touchdown after he was at the 20-yard line. On the far side is Caden Miller, picking up his third touchdown of the night. That one goes for 22.

0: He tried to, that pass was supposed to be going to the right, and he touches like the top of the two on the near sideline and has to turn it back as he found a wide open hole that a truck with a 53-foot reefer trailer on it would have fit through sideways. The hole was so big. Lining it up now after the touchdown to make it 27-7 is a PAT attempt that's blocked by Norfolk Catholic. It's a 20-point lead for the Boone Central Cardinals. 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Boone Central 27, Norfolk Catholic 7. When we come back, the rest of your game action here on Nebraska's biggest FM, KZ.
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0: Welcome back to Memorial Field here in Norfolk, Nebraska. Boone Central leads over Norfolk Catholic 27-7, 10:32 remaining. Don't forget, coming up here tonight, tomorrow, you can hear the football scoreboard blitz Saturday right here on KZ100. Jim Dolezal will have all of your area high school scores at 8:10 a.m. and at 12:10 p.m. on Nebraska's biggest FM. Kick return from about the 15-yard line brought out to about the 26, 27-yard line for Norfolk Catholic as they get their first possession here in the second half as they trailed by 20. It is 27-7, Boone Central with the lead. There was a blocked kick. I formation for LaFleur. He hands it off to Flood, who finds himself about 7 yards going off the left side, going through about the 4-hole. I think that's what that is. No, that would have been the 5-hole. To give you a little insight on what maybe that means if you don't know, when you line up on offense, this is the way it was when I was in high school anyway, the way that we coded it is it was, say it was a 44 blast, you're handing that off to your halfback who is running to between your tackle and your guard, the right side or even the left side or odds. I formation, this time back to the left from LaFleur on the handoff over to Flood, who's going to get brought down right at the line to gain, and we will see if they give him the first down, and they do. And that'll be a first down from the 38-yard line now after Couch's 4-yard pickup. He's got 32 yards on 11 carries for the Knights. I formation again for LaFleur. Dotting the I, I believe, is Flood, and he's going to be met in the backfield that time. Tried to go 3 tosses to the left in a row that time. That one went backwards for a yard. So that was Flood's 3rd straight carry. Now it looks like they're going to bring him out to give him a little bit of a breather. Shotgun formation now for the Knights is LaFleur. He's going to keep it on a quarterback blast up the middle, who it was blocked pretty well until the very last second as the nose guard was able to shed the block from the center and meet LaFleur in the gap after a gain of about 4.

becomes a much easier to convert this third down on third and six from the 38-yard line. No, from the 42-yard line, excuse me. I formation, I believe, heavy set to the right side for the Knights. Play action. It's going to be LaFleur Black, and it's back, and it's going to be a screen caught at the 41-yard line, battling and just tiptoeing to find a hole across midfield was James Landman, and he's going to go for about a total of 15 yards, biggest gain through the air on the night for the Knights. 45-yard line of Boone Central, in Boone Central territory for Norfolk Catholic, as they're trying to get a drive rolling here and get back into this one, down 20, 27-7 to Boone Central. Man goes in motion for the Knights. It's going to be a toss to the left. That one goes outside. That one to Landman. Landman lowers his shoulder and shrugs off Hudson as he was able to pick up 4 or 5 yards. And that's going to be a, it's going to bring up 2nd and 5 from the 40-yard line for the Knights. Quick snap, and that one goes into the Wildcat formation into the hand of Couts. Couts still up, dragging Hudson a couple extra yards as he was hanging on his T-shirt, and picks up the first down, down at the 30-yard line. A pickup of 10 for the Knights. That was Couts picking up 10. For his sixth carry of the night, 22 yards on the evening for Couts. Shotgun formation is LaFleur. LaFleur on the blast to the right side. This time again, he picks up 4.5. He'll be down at about the 26.5-yard line. Good pickup there for the Knights. Yards on 8 carries for LaFleur so far tonight by my numbers. Sun has now set here in Norfolk. And you get that LED stadium lighting reflecting off that glossy chrome helmets out here. And it's going to be a little stutter and go pass play for the Knights, and it's going to be incomplete. Falls. He led him too far to the inside here, and that's going to bring up 3rd and 6 after the incompletion there for LaFleur. 6:41 remaining, 3rd and 6 from the 26-yard line. You'd think that they'd only really need like to, they could run it here, but it's not going to get you. You can slowly chip away at the lead, but with Boone Central's ability to run the football a little bit more. Here in this one, Landman takes this one off the toss from LaFleur, and he's going to pick up about 5 yards and kind of center it there. One thing about Norfolk Catholic after the pickup of 6. Oh, give him a pickup of 5. I'm not sure who that one was on the carry. I don't have a number 0 in my program. I'm assuming that might be number 8, Tristan Gudenkoff, picking up that one. And they're going to go for it here, being 4th and 2. They're going to hand it off up the middle, and he's going to get it with ease. They push the line back. And that is a first down, fresh set of downs for the Knights after the pickup of 4 from Flood. LaFleur under center now in the I formation, back in the backfield. Blake Flood, he's going to take the toss and be met in the backfield by a screaming defender from Boone Central. Lincoln Rolfe, a 5'8", 255-pound sophomore, was in the backfield for a tackle for loss.
lost one on that one, did Flood. Almost immediately just shot out of a cannon was Lincoln Rolfe of Boone Central. I formation, two running backs, split the backfield, and it's going to be a drop back pass, and oh, bobbled it around, three, four different people touched it, and it falls to the ground, incomplete. It could have been picked, it could have been a touchdown, and then it was almost picked again, and then it was almost picked again, and then it fell to the ground. So regardless, no harm, no foul on that one after the incomplete pass from Knox LaFleur on second and 11. Brings up third and extremely long from the 20-yard line. See if they're going to try and just center it here and get them to be able to get a manageable kick for their kicker, as I was going to say, on their last third down. One thing about Norfolk Catholic was, or is, that they've constantly got a kicker that's phenomenal. James Headley is the kicker tonight, and he's going to be sacked in the backfield. Was Knox LaFleur, as Colin Spangler was the one shot out of a cannon this time to bring down the it's going to bring up fourth and 17, and it looks like they're going to try and kick a field goal here. It's going to be about a 44-yard field goal, maybe, from James Headley. When I talked to Bella earlier this week, I said, what is it about you guys having those kickers that are just absolutely automatic, seemingly year in and year out, kick, snap back, kick up, good? No, he was short by about a yard and a half. At absolute most, he even had just a fraction of a percentage more power behind that. It would have hit the crossbar and maybe gone in, is how short it was. But back to what I was saying about them having kickers kind of on a regular rotation that are just absolutely phenomenal. James Headley, the newest of that. Beller said that Headley over the summer and he just wanted to get on the field, excuse me, as I froze to write down some numbers there quickly. After Boone Central took over at their 20-yard line from the missed field goal here in the third quarter, they pick up 4 yards there, was Hudson. Cade Hudson, the quarterback for this program, is also the son of head coach Mark Hudson. And talking to Mark Hudson this week, he said that the reason that Cade has developed into the quarterback that he has is when he was younger, nobody wanted to play quarterback in their full contact league. Nobody wanted to get hit. Nobody wanted to get sacked. So Cade just stepped up and said, I'll do it. This time he hands it off over to Juzanis, and Juzanis gets across the first down marker after a pickup of 6. Colton Juzanis, the 5'9", 165-pound running back, a little muscle hamster-looking type of running back. Shout out and rest in peace, Doug Martin, Boise State legend. Doug Martin walked so Jay Ajayi could run and Ashton Genty could run. Shotgun formation is Knox for Boone Central. Man in motion, hands it off to Juzanis, and he's going to be met at about the line of scrimmage. See if he picked up about a yard, maybe half a yard on that one. They're going to call it a mark gain of nothing on that one from the 31-yard line. Second and 10. 2:27 remaining, 27-7 now, or still is your score. 2:20 remaining on the clock here in the third quarter. Boone Central in the shotgun is Knox Hudson. Two receivers to the far side, one to the near. Norfolk Catholic gets a lot of pressure, has to flush him out of the pocket, and he just

0: And it looks like there's going to be a stoppage before the kick. False start on Boone Central. Caden Hudson was just trying to make anything happen on that as he was just trying to not be sacked. Gets around the edge, makes some Gudenkoff miss, and just stayed inbounds running down the hashes and was able to go for 60 yards. No good. Another hand on the kick. And that's going to make it a 33-7 ball game. Boone Central leads with 1:53 remaining on the clock after a three-play drive that started at their own 20-yard line. Again, Boone Central leads 33-7 over Norfolk Catholic. 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
0: Welcome back to Memorial Field here in Norfolk, Nebraska. Boone Central leads 33-7 from this one as the kick is up and it's returned from the 10-yard line, and he's going to get it out to about the 27-yard line now before he's brought down, he being Blake Flood. So, Boone Central will, or Norfolk Catholic will take over and get their next possession at their own 28-yard line here with 1:48 remaining in the third quarter, down by 26. Norfolk Catholic drives it up the middle on a little halfback dive, maybe more of a blast, depending on how technical you want to get with it. And Flood picks up about 5-4 is what they're going to give him on the board. So that's also what we're going to give Blake Flood on that one. He's got 38 yards. That's a little bit of a secret to the. If you can't tell, just wait for the PA guy, and he'll tell you how many yards it was. And that's how many yards we give him. Second and 6 now from their own 33-yard line. 1:12-11. 10 remaining. Man in motion for Norfolk Catholic is Max Williams, and they're going to toss it to the right side. And who is the carrier, ball carrier on that one was Landman. And it looks like be a pickup of 2 on that one. So 40 seconds remaining now here in the third quarter. Boone Central leads 33-7. Third and 3 to go from Norfolk Catholic's 35-yard line. It's going to be a toss around the outside to Flood. Flood brought down in the backfield. A loss of yards on that one. Give him a loss of 1 as this defensive front was the biggest nightmare for Beller. From when I talked to him earlier this week, he said that's going to be the biggest challenge is our front 5 are relatively young and smaller, to where Boone Central's got a lot of weight and a lot of power coming behind their big dogs up front on defense. Norfolk Catholic going to punt it away now, 4th and 4. Big ball coming now from the Knights. It's going to be touched by Boone Central. Norfolk Catholic dives on top of it at their own 31-yard line.

0: That's better than a Hail Mary, just a huck it type of play. Goes through the hands of the punt returner for Boone Central, Madden Eichler, goes into his hands. I think the wind might have caught it at the last second and blew it over. That's how your third quarter ends, is a muffed punt from Boone Central, and Norfolk Catholic dives on top of it. When we come back in 60 seconds, it's fourth quarter action from Norfolk, 33-7. Boone Central leads. 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
0: First down play as we come back and start the second or the fourth quarter. Start the fourth quarter. Norfolk Catholic tried to run it around to the right side. Was Knox LaFleur, I believe, was the man who got, who carried it. And lost some, they say it was a gain of nothing on that one. He was met in the backfield immediately. And it's going to be a play action fake from LaFleur. Hands it off over to Landman going around on the reverse. And he's going to stay up, gets across the 20, 25, 10, 15, pushed, 10, 5, pushed out of bounds just before the 5-yard line, down at the 6 after a gain of 25. For Landman, it's the largest gain of the evening for the Norfolk Catholic Knights of 25 yards. They have just one score on the night, trailing 33-7, 11:07 remaining here in the first quarter, or in the fourth quarter, excuse me, first down and goal to go from the 6. LaFleur goes under center. Power eye. Three running backs in the backfield. Hands it off to Landman, who makes a man miss and made him look silly. Just broke his ankles and gets into the end zone on the cutback lane. And he's in. Landman picks up the 6. And he's got 53 yards on the night on 8 carries. And he goes from 6 yards out on his 8th carry of the night. He's got 53 yards after the 25-yard setup for the touchdown. The extra point coming from the lefty, James Headley is up and good after he left one short earlier. He makes that one. It's 11:02 remaining. Your scoreboard reads 33 Boone Central, 14 Norfolk Catholic. When we come back, we have the last 11 minutes of your game action here. 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
0: Welcome back to Memorial Field here in Norfolk, Nebraska. The Norfolk Catholic Knights get another score here in the second half to make it 33-14. As Headley sends the kick high, end over end, kick returned at the 15. And he stiff arms man and is brought down at the 21-yard line after a return of only 6 yards. Brought down from behind was Max Williams on the tackle. Boone Central getting their worst starting field position of the night. At the 22-yard line, Boone Central. And it looks like LaFleur in the shotgun. Juzanis goes around the outside in motion, and it's going to be an option play, and it's pitched into the backfield. He's brought down at the line of scrimmage. Was Juzanis on the pitch from Knox Hudson? Tristan Gudenkoff, the defensive player there, making the play in the backfield. Say he lost yardage on that one. A loss of one for Juzanis. Boone Central leads 33-14 here in the fourth quarter from their own 21-yard line. Hudson keeps it himself, gets around the outside, lowers his shoulder to try and get as many yards as possible before getting pushed out of bounds, and he's out of bounds at, oh, I can't see as the whole Norfolk Catholic team is over there, that he picked up 9, so he only picked up 2 yards. He's down at the 23-yard line after a gain of 2. Third and 9 coming up, 33-14. Boone Central leads over Norfolk Catholic. Shotgun formation, spread everybody out. Two to the right, two to the left for in terms of receivers, and it's a drop pass incomplete on a little bit of a bubble screen. And it's getting a little bit extra chippy, maybe some unintentional chippiness happening out there as there was a defender on the back of the receiver, and the receiver just stood up and flopped him over the back of him. That'll bring up 4th and 9, 10:04 remaining with the clock stopped, 33-14. Boone Central leads over Norfolk Catholic here in the fourth quarter. Cade Hudson, 105 yards on the night after his 2-yard run on that drive, as they're going to get set to punt it away. Goodness. We got some high footballs flying around here in Norfolk tonight. And it's going to be downed as the returner steps away and lets it roll. And it'll be touched down at the 27-yard line for Norfolk Catholic, is where they will take over possession with 9:51 remaining in the fourth quarter.
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0: Welcome back to your fourth quarter action here from the Class C2 Northeast Nebraska, mixed with a little bit of Northeast Central-ish Nebraska over there in Albion, as Boone Central came over here to Memorial Field. The first down play from Norfolk Catholic happened while we were at the break there, and it was an incomplete pass over to the left side. It hit the ground before it landed in his hands. Yeah, LaFleur takes the snap and hands off out of the I formation around to the left side. He picks up about three, maybe, they marked that a very generous spot of 5 yards. From the 27-yard line. Ball carrier on that one, I think, was Cordell Borgman. That brings up third and five from North Fork Catholic, 32-yard line, excuse me. Drop back, sprint out pass, and he's going to get brought down. He had a lane that if he would have just put his foot in the ground and cut it up against the tackle, he would have had a wide open running lane, but instead he tried to roll out right more, and bringing him down was the big dog wearing 51, I think, maybe 61. At 61, Camden Redler with his second sack of the night, fourth for Boone Central on the evening. Punt formation for Norfolk Catholic, now fourth and 12 from their own 25-yard line as they go three and out now. Bad ball off the side of his foot. Not a lot of juice behind it. It's a little bit of a bad ball as Boone Central is going to take over at their own 41-yard line. We'll keep it right here with 8:20 remaining here. Boone Central leads 33-14. And remember, coming up after this one, we're going to have your Window World post-game show as well as your Cornhusker Auto game summary. Also coming up tomorrow morning right here on KZ100, you can hear the football scoreboard blitz on Saturday right here on KZ100. Jim Dolezal has all of the area high school scores at 8, 10, and 12, 10 p.m. 8, 10 a.m. and 12, 10 p.m. on Nebraska's biggest FM. Hudson in the shotgun now, receiver in motion, goes up the middle, hands it off to Juzanis, and he follows the man that was in motion, and he only picks up about 2 yards there. And it's going to bring up 2nd and 8. Again, some of those to finish out that football scoreboard blitz at 8:10 a.m. You can hear Jim Dolezal give you all of the high school area scores in terms of football that happened either Thursday or tonight here on KZ100. Again, that's 8:10 a.m. and 12:10 p.m. right here on KZ100 for your football scoreboard blitz. Hudson sends Juzanis into the motion again, speed option. Keeps his feet moving, and Cale Putney latched on to the back of Hudson, and Hudson drug Putney for a few feet, or maybe a couple of yards, and that's saying something because Cale Putney is coming in at 5'11", 220 pounds as an absolute unit on that front line for Norfolk Catholic as Hudson picked up a gain of 3. Let's see if I can find you some score updates while things are going on here. Hudson rolls right, throws back to the screen to the left, over to Juzanis, who's wide open, caught. He gets across the 50, 40, brought down with a thigh tackle and knocked out of bounds by Landman. As Juzanis gets across midfield and across the 40-yard line, down at the 39. And that's going to be a pickup of 15 yards there. And now Hudson has 163 yards on the night. And Juzanis picks up his first pickup through the air on the night for 15 yards. Get a new set of downs for Boone Central from their own 39-yard line. And it looks like Boone Central is going to call a timeout. I kind of heard that one coming from the other side of the press box. And it's going to be 6:14 remaining. We're going to keep it here, and I'll take a look at some of those score updates from around the area. Those score updates brought to you by Freddy's in Columbus, Z-Last Electric, Butler County, and Butler County Landfill. In Class A, let's take a check at Columbus and Bennington. Bennington actually just hiring a what's his name? He played football for Nebraska for a long time. He's single game rushing record leader.

0: Roy Helou Jr. now over in Bennington as part of that coaching staff. They lead Columbus 31-10, 8 minutes left in the third quarter. In the battle of Crosstown Class C schools down there at Memorial Field in Columbus, I'm at Memorial Field in Norfolk for a rivalry matchup. And Kevin McNabb also has a rivalry matchup down there at Memorial Field as SCOTUS leads the Vikings of Lakeview 13-10 with 7 minutes remaining in the fourth quarter. Wisner Pilger leads David City 38-22 at the end of the third. We got our first down play coming from Boone Central now here. Those score updates brought to you by Z-Last Electric, Butler County Landfill, and Freddy's in Columbus. Hand off to Juzanis as he goes up the middle, finds a lane, cuts across the middle, and he's got it wide open. He's got a man chasing him down. 20, 15, 10, 5, brought down at the 6. Juzanis sets up a good first and goal position from the 6 for the Knights. And it is 5:50 remaining here in the fourth quarter. First and goal from the 6-yard line here in the fourth quarter as Boone Central picked up about 30 yards, 40 yards on that one is what we'll give him. And Juzanis on the right side of Hudson, he gets the handoff again. He cuts back, gets a man wrapped around a thigh, but he was able to kind of fight that one, but slowed down enough for somebody to come and clean it up after a gain of 3 for Juzanis. He's got 60 yards now on 8 carries. Getting the play from the sideline from head coach Mark Hudson is Chance Trollope, 5 foot 950 pound junior wearing the number 9 as a wide receiver. He's the nearest receiver to the sideline near me. Two other receivers join him. Speed option. Hudson keeps it, and he's going to get around the edge and get into the end zone. Touchdown, Cade Hudson. Another one. He's got 3 through the air, 3 on the ground. That's 6 of them on the night as he picks up 3 more yards, and he is responsible for every last point on that scoreboard. Boone Central leads now 39-14, 4:54 remaining here in the fourth quarter. They are getting set for the point. The PAT is up and good from Norfolk Catholic, and Cade Hudson's right foot. 4:54 remaining. Boone Central is up 40-14 over Norfolk Catholic. 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
0: Welcome back. High end over end kick for the free kick after the touchdown from Boone Central to go up 26. Excuse me. Boy, I pride myself in the math that I can do quickly, and I'm disappointed in myself for missing that one. It's a 26-point lead. 4:54 remaining. Kick goes into the back of the end zone, or the front of the end zone, I guess, for a touchback. So Norfolk Catholic will take over at their own 20-yard line with 4:50. 4 remaining, down 40-14. See what

0: what Beller kind of draws up here, see what he wants to do here. See if they just kind of run out clock and try and save some health of some guys, and that looks a little bit like what they're going to do is they hand it off to Landman. Landman gets popped right in the mouth by another face. The face that hit Landman in the teeth was number 55 for Boone Central, was Will Roberts. James Landman picks up a yard on that one. He's got 54 of them on 9 carries. Second and 9 now from the 21-yard line for Boone Central. LaFleur keeping it himself, getting it up the middle, runs to the left side, and he picks up about 2. It is 40-14. If you're just now joining us, it is 3:52 remaining. Boone Central up 40-14 over the Norfolk Catholic Knights here on KZ100. Matt Wolf here on the call back at the station on the ones and twos, keeping us on the air and making sure we sound great is Taryn, doing a phenomenal job at that. Making the trip down, we actually kind of just traded places for the day. I'm up in Norfolk. She's down in Columbus now at the station. So third and 8 now, 7-4. Norfolk Catholic, LaFleur in the shotgun. He oversails his man by about 6 yards. The intended receiver on that one was Jonathan Hartzell. 4 straight incompletions now for LaFleur as one of his linemen come up and give him a hand. They kind of dap each other up and say, hey, it's all good. We are just fine. We will be just fine. Third or fourth down now, Norfolk Catholic set back to punt. And that time, he's got a good one to go off. And that one goes through the hands of Boone Central again. He's able to dive on top of it. And it is saved that time by .316 remaining as Boone Central takes over here now from their own 38-yard line. And it looks like they will probably just kind of try and run this one out. I don't know. We'll see, as it is a rivalry game after all. And talking to Coach Mark Hudson of Boone Central, not that he said anything that would indicate that these are his feelings. It was my interpretation of his message, is he's tired of getting beat by Norfolk Catholic. When I asked, shotgun snap goes to Hudson up the middle for a gain of a couple. And it looks like they're going to just try and run the clock out and see what they can do to make things happen. And 2:50 remaining here in the fourth in the game, as Boone Central leads 40-14 over Norfolk Catholic. 2:40 now remaining, second and 9 from the 39-yard line of Boone Central. Here comes Hudson from the shotgun, hands it off up the middle. Nope, keeps it around the outside on the read option himself. Gets across the 40, makes a man miss. Same man that missed earlier. And he was able to get across the 40 and the 45-yard line before he was brought down at the 46-yard line. Excuse me. Boy. Third and 2. Coming up here, it's a very long 2, but it is 2 for the Cardinals, as it looks like we're going to have some reserves, some fresh white jerseys come in here for Boone Central, as the big dogs take a seat on the bench on the far sideline and let the underclassmen get some run themselves. Tackled in the backfield after the shot. Oh, nope, broke the tackle, and then it's called dead after forward progress was stopped, and the loss of 4 yards on that one for Pete Hudson. Hudson was the is the quarterback in now for Cade Hudson. Boone Central. See if they're going to punt it. See, they're looking at the sideline like they don't know what they want to do. I bet they probably maybe run the play clock down as much as possible and then call the timeout and then punt it away, I think would be the move here. Yeah, they're going to do exactly that. We're going to take one last final break before the final whistle here in Norfolk. Boone Central leads 40-14 on the scoreboard. 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
0: Welcome back to Memorial Field in Norfolk, Nebraska. Matt Wolf on the call here tonight as Taryn is back at the station playing all those lovely commercials for you guys, getting us all paid and taken care of and to come out here. We will thank some of those sponsors here in a moment as this punt is formation is getting set up, man in motion, and it's snapped back to Hudson, who sends it high, spiraling kick, bounces at the 28-yard line with a Boone Central or with a Norfolk Catholic bounce, but caught immediately and down. We'd like to thank our sponsors again tonight for making this broadcast possible. Excuse me. DC Seed and Chemical, Homestead Bank of Albion, John Temme Auction and Realty, Kelly's Heating and Air, Loop Power District of Columbus, Nebraska Owners Insurance, and Shock Auto of Albion. We are 46 minutes away from Boone Central moving on to continue to be undefeated at 3-0 and Norfolk Catholic falling to 1-2. Norfolk Catholic has a gauntlet of a schedule that we'll talk about here in a moment as they takes a snap, play action, rolls out left, right, finds a man, and that's caught, and he's brought down, pushed out of bounds at the 46-yard line as Norfolk Catholic has their backups in as well. Quarterback for that was James Headley. He's also the kicker and does the kickoff special. He's a kickoff specialist and the field goal kicker as well here for the Knights. Going back to looking at the schedule that Norfolk Catholic has coming up, they've got they go on the road next week at Bergen Catholic. They're back-to-back weeks on the road at Bergen Catholic and at Cedar Catholic. And then they're back here October 1st for Pierce, another kind of rivalry game. Headley rolls left, tries to find a man, no good, incomplete, out of bounds as it goes. Continuing that schedule, October 8th, they host Battle Creek, and they go on the road to take on Summerland, and they finish out their regular season with Plainview and Osmond on October 23rd. Boone Central, on the other hand, not that you want to make anything sound they got an easy schedule or anything like that, make excuses for Boone Central, but the reality is that's just how the cards kind of fell this year. Summerlin moving it up to that 11-man I formation for Norfolk Catholic is Headley under center. He drops back to pass. A lefty southpaw throws it left, and he threw it out, and that was beyond uncatchable. I'm not really sure why the officials threw the flag there. That was absolutely, it was 10 yards to the left. He just missed him, which, but regardless, they're going to throw the laundry on the field, get 15 yards out of it, get a new set of downs, 28-3 here in this one. 40-14 on the scoreboard here from Norfolk. Boone Central schedule the rest of the way. They are at home back-to-back weeks against Louisville and Loganview, and they go on the road October 2nd. Happy birthday to me. Boone Central takes on SCOTUS in Columbus at Memorial Field. Headley takes the snap now, and he's going to be sacked, brought down in the backfield. That's the fifth sack of the night for the Boone Central Cardinal defensive line. Caleb Bright maybe is the one with the sack on that one. It looks like Norfolk Catholic's just going to let time run out, and that's going to be your ball game from Norfolk at Memorial Field. Boone Central moves on to 3-0 on the year after being victorious tonight over Norfolk Catholic, 40-14 on the scoreboard. Norfolk Catholic falls to 1-2 on the year. And Boone Central 3-0. When we come back, we'll have your Window World postgame show here on KZ100. 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
0: Welcome back to Memorial Field here in Norfolk, Nebraska. Matt Wolf on the call here tonight for this one, as it was all Boone Central from the start to finish, as they were victorious and moved on to continue to be undefeated at 3-0. 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Looking at some of the numbers for the night, for the evening, we'll start with the Norfolk Catholic Knights, as Knox LaFleur was... He missed 7 passes of 13. That means he completed 6 of those. 6 of 13 for 40 yards. He did have 10 carries on the ground. He had 40 yards through the air, 34 on the ground. James Landman was the leading rusher for the Norfolk Catholic Knights. He had 54 yards and a touchdown on the night. Blake Flood with the majority of the carries, finishing his night with 16 carries for just 37 yards. Excuse me. And Knox LaFleur again with 34 yards. Max Williams with 2. Couts with 22 yards on the evening. James Landman responsible for 2 of the 5 receptions of the evening for

0: Ox LaFleur, Landman, two catches, 25 yards. Jonathan Hartzell with three for 15. Now for your winners of tonight's matchup. It was all Boone Central as they move on to 3-0. Cade Hudson was 9-13, 159 yards and three touchdowns. Darren Dozler, second leading rusher for the Cardinals tonight, as he had 67 yards on the ground. Colton Juzanis had 60 yards on the ground. Leading rusher altogether was Cade Hudson, 113 yards on the ground and three touchdowns. He was responsible for six touchdowns tonight. Caden Miller, the receiver who caught all three of those touchdown passes, he went five catches for 80 yards and three touchdowns. Tyson Webster with 14 and Colton Juzanis with 15 yards tonight. Boone Central's defense also had five sacks as a whole. That brings their total on the year to 22 quarterback sacks. And everything is looking up for the Boone Central Cardinals. Again, their next game for Boone Central is at home next Friday against Louisville. Norfolk Catholic's next game next Friday on the road at Bergen Catholic. And again, your final score here from Memorial Field in Norfolk. Boone Central 40. Norfolk Catholic 14. I'm Matt Wolf, and I thank you. 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And I think it goes pretty much without being said that our Loop Power Player Loop Power Player of the Game is going to be Cade Hudson, 9 of 13 through the air, 159 yards, 3 touchdowns. Cade Hudson on the ground, 113 yards on 11 carries and 3 touchdowns. 6 touchdowns total tonight from Cade Hudson, and he was just absolutely phenomenal, putting the Cardinals on his back and carrying them to victory this evening. Again, that'll do it for me for the final time, I promise, the final score from here. 40 for Boone Central, Norfolk Catholic 14. Boone Central moves on to 3-0, and Norfolk Catholic falls to 1-2. This was high school football on KZ100. I thank you for listening. I thank everybody back at home for listening. I thank Taryn for keeping us on the air and making sure that we all sound good. And next week, coming up on our broadcast schedule, taking a look ahead, is we have some high school volleyball happening on Tuesday as SCOTUS travels to David City to take on Aquinas. On Wednesday, we have Nebraska volleyball. Tomorrow on KJSK at 2 p.m., Nebraska's Bowling Green coverage starts with the pregame starting at 2 o'clock there on KJSK. On 93.5, the Hawk at 5:30 is when they pick up the coverage of the Bowling Green and Nebraska football matchup with a 6 p.m. kick. On Wednesday on KJSK at 5 p.m., Nebraska volleyball takes on Creighton with a 6 p.m. first serve. And next Friday, I am back home in my old stomping grounds with an old Highway 92 rivalry as Shelby Rising City comes into David City to take on the Scouts. You'll hear me on 93.5 The Hawk, and here on KZ100, Kyler Ahrens will have Archangels Catholic at Osceola, and Kevin McNabb will have Columbus High taking on Elkhorn South. That one on KLIR, all three of those high school football games starting at 7 p.m. next Friday. There's also some Nebraska volleyball next Friday against North Carolina on KJSK. Coverage starting at 6 with a 7 p.m. first serve. Again, I'm Matt Wolf. I thank you all for listening tonight to our coverage of the Boone Central Cardinals and the Norfolk Catholic Knights. Final score, 40-14. Boone Central moves on, 3-0. Norfolk Catholic, 1-2 on the year. Thank you for listening. We will speak to you next week. I'm over on 93.5 The Hawk next week. I will find you there. Thank you, and have a great night and a safe drive home.
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1: It's Backstage Country. We've got Carly Pierce here. I'm so excited that you're here, that we can talk about all this new music. It's finally out there. It's not just yours anymore.
2: Thank the Lord.
1: I know. I bet that that's got to be such a relief.
2: Yes.
1: And one of these, your collaboration with Riley Green, I mean, that had to have been a relief even just earlier this year when you announced that it was him that you were going to be teaming up with.
2: So excited.
1: Because what a secret to keep. I mean, how long did you keep that in your back pocket?
2: This was one of the last songs that we recorded for the album.
1: Oh.
2: So I didn't have to wait that long on this one. But I was so excited and couldn't wait for people to hear it because I think it's a really special duet.
1: Did you always want it to be a feature? Like it was always a duet?
2: Mm-hmm. I did. And again, people ask me all the time, like, how do you pick your duet partners? Mm-hmm. I just had this feeling that he was the right voice. I could hear him singing it. I sent it to him and he immediately said he was in.
1: So being able to see the immediate success that this song has seen and people just salivating over it. I mean, the video alone and then the song, we get requests for it all the time. Just what is it like watching this in real time and the success of this song?
2: It's fun. I mean, getting to kind of have an idea in your head and watch it come to life and it kind of exceed what you hoped for is really a fun thing. And I'm such a fan of other artists. So getting to collaborate and tell stories that you need kind of two people to tell is so fun.
1: Yeah. You tell this story, like I said, in the video as well.
2: Mm-hmm.
1: You know, we were all freaking out. We're like, oh my God, it's so steamy. It's just a beautiful video.
2: Thank you.
1: But how did your mans feel about watching this video?
2: I feel like that's always the question with the hour.
1: Right? I mean, I'm curious.
2: I mean, to be honest, no pun intended, he didn't love it because he's a man. I always say, like, if he was a country artist and he was like, I'm going to go do this video with Ella, I'd be like, no, you're not.
1: Yeah.
2: No, you are not. But he's such a cheerleader for me.
1: Wow.
2: And he was as supportive as he could be through that, but he was ready for it to be over.
1: Did he watch it?
2: He watched the video once. Everybody in my life, like, right now, he watched it once and he said, you did a really good job. I don't really want to see it again.
1: Let me erase that from my memory. Let's Men in Black that.
2: Just exactly. He's like, we're good. I don't really want to talk about it again. That was fine. Okay, bye.
1: Perfect. Yeah. Good for him. Well, you go ahead and introduce this song because I want to hear it over and over again.
2: Yes. Hey, it's Carly Pierce. And this is If I Don't Leave, I'm Gonna Stay, featuring Riley Green off of my new album, Honest Woman, on Backstage Country.

0: This is Carly Pierce, your co-host of Backstage Country this week. More coming up next.
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0: It's Backstage Country. Carly Pearce is your host this week. We're talking about the new album, and earlier we played Dream Come True. This song, like I was saying, absolutely beautiful, heartbreaking at the same time, but the way that you end it, talking about your mom, and it leaves you with a lump in your throat. And I have to ask, how is your mom doing?
1: This was a piece of my story that I had never really publicly talked about. And my mom and I, we are so close. She moved me to Pigeon Forge so I could sing at Dollywood when I was 16. And she moved me to Nashville. And it was her dream as well. But this very dream, when she got sick, it became the thing that was taking me away from her. And so it was a very odd feeling that I was ready to share. But what's crazy is she's doing so good. She's doing so good right now. And she didn't love that I put her in a song because she's very private. But I knew that it would be a moment probably that really got people choked up.
0: Did that turn into a conversation with her?
1: It did. And she knows, your mom knows more than anybody. I feel like moms just have this thing. But she knew I was struggling, and she knew that this song was hard, and she knew that this song was what I was living in that moment. And I think she allowed me to put her in a song because she knew it was a very big part of my story.
0: How does she feel listening to the song? Like, can she listen to it?
1: My parents each have listened to it once.
0: Only once?
1: There's several songs on the album they can only listen to once.
0: I can understand
1: Dream
0: that.
1: Dream Come True is one of them.
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it's Carly Pearce. 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The Backstage breakout single is coming your way in just a few on Backstage Country.

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0: I'm Elena. We got Carly Pierce hosting this week. And Carly, I just love seeing this glow about you. I mean, where you're at right now seems so wonderful and lovely. And I love to see it. But I mean, here we are post-album release.
1: Yes.
0: Pre-tour,
1: yes.
0: Just about to kick off. New label.
1: Yes.
0: What seems to be a beautiful relationship. How would you describe this season of life for you?
2: Whew, I'm good on change. It's been a lot of change in the last 6 months.
0: It has, no kidding.
2: My goodness. But, yeah, you know.
0: Yeah.
2: I feel really content and happy with where I'm at. I feel really happy with my home life. And I haven't, of course, like, I'm so vulnerable. There's been a lot of things behind the scenes over the last 5 years that have been really hard for me. And, you know, people are always like, oh, she can't keep a relationship and yada, yada, whatever. People have no idea what really goes on behind the scenes. And to be able to confidently tell you, like, I have a very good and stable and steady person in my life, that's a really special thing. And I think has just allowed me to feel settled and not anxious and just in a really good place. And yeah, I really like this season of life.
0: Yeah, as you should, and celebrate it.
2: Yeah.
0: Yeah. Is your man, like, he's not in the music industry.
2: Hell
0: anything,
2: no.
0: Right?
2: No. Heck no. He's not in music. He is not in music. He has built his own company and is very successful. And I think what we both probably were lacking in other relationships is finding someone who really has that drive to succeed and can really be a cheerleader.
0: That's harder to find
2: it's
0: than most
2: really
0: think.
2: Hard.
0: Yeah.
2: It's really hard. And it's a really special thing to get to see what he's built, and he feels the same way about me.
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0: Elena here with this week's co-host, Carly Pierce, who has been telling us all about the new album. So when it comes to producing, though, like producing yourself is a really interesting concept because that could be everybody's like worst enemy kind of thing, you know. What kind of skills did you have to acquire or like really get comfortable with in order to be able to hear yourself from a producer's standpoint?
1: I think you have to be assertive in what you want. So I know in the past, even when I wasn't co-producing, if I'm honest, I should have co-produced. I should have gotten credit. But I didn't get the credit because I didn't speak up and I wasn't like assertive enough, but I was giving the ideas.
0: Yes.
1: And I think the longer that you go along, and silently, you may know that even if you don't get the credit, you start to trust yourself. And I think in this particular place in my life, I felt really confident that I could go in there and say, let's try this, let's try that. And sometimes I was wrong, but giving this, like Ben gave me the space to do that. And I think every artist is different. Producers usually don't want me in the room when we're doing vocals because I'm so crazy and OCD and I want to sit there and I want to watch them like tune vocals and I want to see like, and they're like, get out of here. Yeah. So I can become a bit neurotic in it, but it's because I just love the process. And I've always been somebody, even as a kid, my ear is really good. I know how I want something to sound.
0: Mm-hmm. Well, I always do find it interesting that, you know, from early on in careers, like we hear artists talk about this a lot, like not knowing really, not having that comfort area yet of being able to speak your mind when you're in the studio and being able, and I get it, but I never thought about it until like, you know, a few years ago when I was really starting to talk to people about this. But for you, where did that shift happen to where you knew that you could speak up and where you knew that your opinion mattered?
1: I think when you're writing songs, like I started to trust my instinct there. I knew what I wanted on demos. And then in the studio throughout the years, like even going back to Every Little Thing, Busby and I kind of got in an argument, and you know, I'm a brand new artist, of how stripped down I wanted that song to be. And he did not like that. But he did it because he wanted me to. So from the beginning, I was right. And again, I'm not saying that trust me, I have horrendous ideas, but there were enough little moments where when I really felt it in my core, no, it should be like this, I was right. So I think going along in the journey, you start to just kind of check mark those moments where you're like, I wasn't wrong. Like, and that
0: builds
1: like,
0: that
1: confidence.
0: Yeah.
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6: We're located along a line extending from 7 miles south of Howells to near Richland to 3 miles west of Columbus, moving southeast at 35 miles per hour. Expected hazards include 60 miles per hour wind gusts. This is a radar-indicated threat. Impact, expect damage to roofs, siding, and trees. Severe thunderstorms will be near Columbus, Schuyler, and Richland around 11.05 p.m. Bellwood around 11.10 p.m. Octavia and Linwood around 11.15 p.m. North Bend around 11.20 p.m. For your protection, move to an interior room on the lowest floor of a building. Repeating, a severe thunderstorm warning has been issued until 11.30 p.m. for the following counties in Nebraska: Butler, Colfax, Dodge, and Platte.
7: hour. Colfax, Southeast Platte, Southwest Dodge, and Northern Butler counties included in this severe thunderstorm warning, running till 11:30 p.m. tonight. So Columbus, Schuyler, Richland, this is really just knocking on your door right now. Bellwood, you'll see this probably within the next 5 minutes or so. North Bend, it'll probably be another 15 minutes before this will move into your region. 60-mile-per-hour wind gusts are main threat with this line of storms. A severe thunderstorm warning for Colfax, Southeast Platte, Southwest Dodge, and Northern Butler counties now until 11:30 tonight. 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I'm weatherology meteorologist Regina Cole.
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Carly Pierce. Stick around because we are going to share some new music you're going to love. The Backstage breakout single is coming your way in just a few on Backstage Country. Love is-

I'm Carly Pierce, your backstage country host this week, featuring cuts from my just released album, Honest Woman. And coming up, the story behind the song, He Don't Like My Dogs.

I'm weatherology meteorologist Regina Cole. As we still have a few more minutes left on this severe thunderstorm until 11:30 p.m. for southern Colfax, southeast Platte, southwest Dodge, and northern Butler counties. As this area storm moved through the Columbus area, it did produce a 62-mile-per-hour wind gust. I think it's possible that we could see a new severe thunderstorm warning issued and going on a little bit farther in time. But at this point, that severe thunderstorm warning until 11:30 p.m. tonight for southern Colfax, southeast Platte, southwest Dodge, and northern Butler counties. With this area storm, the bulk of this storm activity is starting to move into Butler County at this hour. We are looking at this moving to the Schuyler area. Rogers, you're likely feeling those winds really starting to pick up too. So that severe thunderstorm warning until 11:30 p.m. tonight. 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I'm weatherology meteorologist Regina Cole.

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1: It's Backstage Country. I'm Elena. We got Carly Pierce hosting this week. We are featuring a track every night off the new album, Honest Woman. And of course, we got to do He Don't Like My.

0: The National Weather Service in Omaha has issued a severe thunderstorm warning for northeastern Butler County, northwestern Saunders County, until midnight Central Daylight Time. At 11:26 p.m., a severe thunderstorm was located near Octavia, or 8 miles northeast of David City, moving southeast at 35 miles per hour. Expected hazards include 60 miles per hour wind gusts. This is a radar-indicated threat. Impact, expect damage to roofs, siding, and trees. This severe thunderstorm will be near Bruno and Abbey around 11:30 p.m. Other locations in the path of a severe thunderstorm include Weston. For your protection, move to an interior room on the lowest floor of a building. Repeating, a severe thunderstorm warning has been issued until 12 a.m. Saturday for the following counties in Nebraska, Butler and Saunders.
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I'm weatherology meteorologist Regina Kroll. As we continue to track a line of storms that has a history of producing 60-mile-per-hour wind gusts, we still have a severe thunderstorm warning that includes east-central Butler and northwest Saunders counties until midnight tonight. This area storms southwest of Prague and moving to the east, moving right around 35 miles per hour. The Prague Malmo in the path of this storm. We are looking at this area storms rolling through David City right now. Garrison and Brainerd also in the path of this line of storms too. So we are looking at those severe thunderstorms ongoing at this hour, and also that severe thunderstorm warning until midnight tonight still for east central Butler and northwest Saunders counties. 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I'm weatherology meteorologist Regina Kroll.

0: epic week here on Backstage Country. I'm Elena. A big, big thank you to our host, Carly Pierce, who absolutely crushed it this week. No surprise.
1: It was such a blast. Don't forget to check out my new album, Honest Woman, with my latest hit with Riley Green. If I don't leave, I'm going to stay. And I hope to see y'all out on the road this fall.
0: 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We'll see y'all back here Monday on Backstage Country.
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1: ABC News, I'm Dave Packer. The GOP midterm convention is a wrap. President Trump closed out the night. ABC's Jay O'Brien in Dallas says that the president kept the focus on himself.
2: Do me a favor. That's somewhat of the verbiage he used. Go out and do me this big favor of saying that I'm on the ballot, pretending in the word that he so often used, that I'm on the ballot, trying to get that base of Trump voters who might not be so inclined to go out in a non-general election year out.
1: And to try and seal the deal with American voters, he repeated his proposal of sending every adult citizen $5,000 if Republicans keep control of the House and the Senate. Anthropic is stating in a newly released report that it blocked possible efforts to build biological weapons. The Coast Guard says it located a 15-year-old boy Monday who had been lost at sea for 3 days, laying on a capsized boat off Alaska's coast. Two family members who were also with him drowned before they could be rescued. This is ABC News. An Ohio jury has convicted a former Traverse City attorney of attempted murder for the 2025 attempted shooting of his ex-wife. ABC's Whit Johnson reports.
3: No! No!
4: A woman's terrifying cell phone video shown in court. The moment her ex-husband storms a packed restaurant, points a gun at her, and tries to pull the trigger. The gun's safety still on, likely saving her life. You see a waiter rushing in from behind, grabbing the gunman. Multiple patrons helping to tackle him to the ground. That waiter says he feared for his life.
5: The only thing I was thinking was I'm going to die the whole time. I thought we were all going to be shot.
4: Police arresting 43-year-old Matthew Exton, who was an attorney at the time. A jury now convicting him on multiple charges.
1: After President Trump posted images on social media suggesting the state of New Mexico be renamed New America, New Mexico's congressional delegation is calling on Apple and Google to publicly commit to keeping the state's name on their maps. Dave Packer, ABC News.
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8: Slight chance for storms overnight, otherwise partly cloudy. Lows level off around 63. Winds out of the west, 5 to 10 miles per hour. Sunshine mixed with clouds at times. Saturday, slight chance for storms. High temperatures reach up to 77. Lows level off around 59. Saturday night, mainly clear skies. Low 70s, Sunday, with thunderstorms likely. Much warmer, Monday, with highs in the mid 80s, storms continue. Right now, it's 66 degrees.

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1: ABC News, I'm Dave Packard. The country on Friday marked 25 years since the September 11th attacks, a day that killed nearly 3,000 people. Outside Shanksville, Pennsylvania, a National Park Service ceremony in the field where hijacked flight 93 crashed 25 years ago. 40 passengers and crew trying to take controls of the plane believed to be headed to Washington, D.C. Governor Josh Shapiro remembering their courage.
2: Their heroism inspired a nation and brought people together. Their call of "Let's roll" became the mantra of a grieving nation.
1: At Ground Zero, family members read the names of those killed in the attacks one by one. Prices keep rising, the cost of energy playing a big part, says Friday's report, pushing inflation to 3.4% as investors now expecting a Fed rate hike next week. Seoul says North Korea, Friday, launched another round of ballistic missiles towards the sea. This is ABC News. President Trump is in Ireland for the weekend.
3: They're going to be landing at, I guess, they're having the Irish Open. Great tournament at one of my places, but we're having a lot of meetings with European leaders and others, so it'll be a very interesting time.
1: A possible plea deal for a CIA officer.
4: In a court filing, prosecutors say a CIA officer who was found with more than $40 million worth of gold bars in his home has reached a tentative plea deal with the DOJ. David Rush was arrested in May after officials uncovered more than 300 gold bars in his home, along with nearly three dozen luxury watches. He currently only faces charges, however, in connection with defrauding the government over alleged false timesheets he submitted, though the FBI says it's continuing its investigation into Rush. Mike Dubusky, ABC News.
1: Officials on the Hawaiian island of Kauai are asking visitors to stay away as residents recover from Hurricane Lowell. Dave Packer, ABC News.
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1: Slight chance for storms overnight, otherwise partly cloudy. Lows of aloft around 63. Winds out of the west, 5 to 10 miles per hour. Sunshine mixed with clouds at times. Saturday, slight chance for storms. High temperatures reach up to 77. Lows of aloft around 59. Saturday night, mainly clear skies. Low 70s Sunday with thunderstorms likely. Much warmer Monday with highs in the mid 80s. Storms continue. Right now, it's 67 degrees.

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0: Slight chance for storms overnight. Otherwise, partly cloudy. Lows of a low of around 63. Winds out of the west, 5 to 10 miles per hour. Sunshine mixed with clouds at times. Saturday, slight chance for storms. High temperatures reach up to 77. Lows of a low of around 59. Saturday night, mainly clear skies. Low 70s, Sunday, with thunderstorms likely. Much warmer, Monday, with highs in the mid-80s, storms continue. Right now, it's 67 degrees.
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1: ABC News, I'm Dave Packard. On the 25th year since the 9/11 terror attacks, the annual remembrances at Ground Zero, the Pentagon, and Shanksville, Pennsylvania, that field where United Flight 93 crashed, 40 passengers and crew members fighting against the terrorists who hijacked the plane. Said to have been en route to the U.S. Capitol, Stephen Clark, National Park Superintendent in Western Pennsylvania.
2: Their collective sacrifice saved an untold number of lives and preserved one of the most iconic symbols of our nation. As we remember their sacrifice, we also gather here today to honor the 2,977 innocent lives taken on September 11th, 2001.
1: A new record for diesel prices in the U.S., the fuel now going for $6.12 a gallon on average. The increased cost driven by the ongoing war in Iran, and this won't help. Saudi Arabia said Friday it shut down a major pipeline a day after it was attacked by drones. This is ABC News. It's been almost 2 months since Dallas-Fort Worth saw rain.
3: The lack of rain isn't the only issue. For several weeks,
4: we have not really seen a day below triple digits.
3: Adam Turner of the Texas A&M Forest Service, which has had tankers in the air.
4: Dropping the pink retardant from an airplane, almost exactly where you want it delivered.
3: The Forest Service is trying something new, replacing the water in fire trucks with the pink retardant dropped from the air. On the edge of the Ross wildfire, it appears to be working. Jim Ryan, ABC News in Dallas-Fort Worth.
1: The city of Santa Monica has canceled the inaugural Ocean Way Festival slated for September 26th and 27th because of the beach damage left behind from Hurricane Marie and the storm surge. A couple in Greece have welcomed a baby girl born from an embryo frozen 22 years ago. They froze the embryo months after their 21-year-old son died in an accident and raced to implant the fertilized egg before the Greek government's 56-year age limit on women using in vitro took effect. Dave Packer, ABC News.
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7: Slight chance of rain showers overnight, otherwise mainly clear skies. Lows of aloft around 63. Northwesterly winds 5 to 10 miles per hour. Mainly sunny skies. Saturday, slight chance of rain showers. Daytime highs approaching 76.

0: Slight chance for storms. Saturday night,
1: lows dip down to about 58. Upper 60s,
0: Sunday, with a chance for storms.
1: Turning much warmer, Monday, with highs in the mid-80s, chance for storms continues.
0: Currently,
1: it's 66 degrees.

0: chance of rain showers overnight. Otherwise, mainly clear skies. Lows of a low around 63. Northwesterly winds 5 to 10 miles per hour. Mainly sunny skies. Saturday, slight chance of rain showers. Daytime highs approaching 76. Slight chance for storms. Saturday night, lows dip down to about 58. Upper 60s, Sunday, with a chance for storms. Turning much warmer, Monday, with highs in the mid-80s, chance for storms continues. Currently, it's 66 degrees.
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1: ABC News, I'm Dave Packer. The country on Friday marked 25 years since the September 11th attacks, a day that killed nearly 3,000 people. Outside Shanksville, Pennsylvania, a National Park Service ceremony in the field where hijacked flight 93 crashed 25 years ago. 40 passengers and crew trying to take controls of the plane believed to be headed to Washington, D.C. Governor Josh Shapiro remembering their courage.
2: Their heroism inspired a nation and brought people together. Their call of let's roll became the mantra of a grieving nation.
1: At a ground zero, family members read the names of those killed in the attacks one by one. Prices keep rising, the cost of energy playing a big part, says Friday's report, pushing inflation to 3.4% as investors now expecting a Fed rate hike next week. Seoul says North Korea Friday launched another round of ballistic missiles towards the sea. This is ABC News. President Trump is in Ireland for the weekend.
3: They're going to be landing at, I guess, they're having the Irish Open, great tournament at one of my places, but we're having a lot of meetings with European leaders and others, so it'll be a very interesting time.
1: A possible plea deal for a CIA officer.
4: In a court filing, prosecutors say a CIA officer who was found with more than $40 million worth of gold bars in his home has reached a tentative plea deal with the DOJ. David Rush was arrested in May after officials uncovered more than 300 gold bars in his home, along with nearly three dozen luxury watches. He currently only faces charges, however, in connection with defrauding the government over alleged false timesheets he submitted, though the FBI says it's continuing its investigation into Rush. Mike Dubusky, ABC News.
1: Officials on the Hawaiian island of Kauai are asking visitors to stay away as residents recover from Hurricane Lowell. Dave Packer, ABC News.
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1: Lows level off around 63 overnight under partly cloudy skies. Winds out of the northwest, 8 to 15 miles per hour. Sunshine mixed with clouds at times again. Saturday, slight chance of rain showers. High temperatures reach up to 76. Mainly clear skies. Saturday night, slight chance for storms. Lows dip down to about 58. Upper 60s, Sunday, with a chance for storms. Turning much warmer, Monday, with highs in the mid-80s, storms continue. Currently, 64.

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0: Lows of aloft around 63 overnight under partly cloudy skies. Winds out of the northwest, 8 to 15 miles per hour. Sunshine mixed with clouds at times again. Saturday, slight chance of rain showers. High temperatures reach up to 76. Mainly clear skies. Saturday night, slight chance for storms. Lows dip down to about 58. Upper 60s, Sunday, with a chance for storms. Turning much warmer, Monday, with highs in the mid-80s, storms continue. Currently, 64.
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1: ABC News, I'm Dave Packer. On the 25th year since the 9/11 terror attacks, the annual remembrances at Ground Zero, the Pentagon, and Shanksville, Pennsylvania, that field where United Flight 93 crashed, 40 passengers and crew members fighting against the terrorists who hijacked the plane, said to have been en route to the U.S. Capitol. Stephen Clark, National Park Superintendent in Western Pennsylvania.
2: Their collective sacrifice saved an untold number of lives and preserved one of the most iconic symbols of our nation. As we remember their sacrifice, we also gather here today to honor the 2,977 innocent lives taken on September 11th, 2001.
1: A new record for diesel prices in the U.S., the fuel now going for $6.12 a gallon on average. The increased cost driven by the ongoing war in Iran, and this won't help. Saudi Arabia said Friday it shut down a major pipeline a day after it was attacked by drones. This is ABC News. It's been almost 2 months since Dallas-Fort Worth saw rain.
3: The lack of rain isn't the only issue. For several weeks,
4: we have not really seen a day below triple digits.
3: Adam Turner of the Texas A&M Forest Service, which has had tankers in the air.
4: Dropping the pink retardant from an airplane, almost exactly where you want it delivered.
3: The Forest Service is trying something new, replacing the water in fire trucks with the pink retardant dropped from the air. On the edge of the Ross wildfire, it appears to be working. Jim Ryan, ABC News in Dallas-Fort Worth.
1: The city of Santa Monica has canceled the inaugural Ocean Way Festival slated for September 26th and 27th because of the beach damage left behind from Hurricane Marie and the storm surge. A couple in Greece have welcomed a baby girl born from an embryo frozen 22 years ago. They froze the embryo months after their 21-year-old son died in an accident and raced to implant the fertilized egg before the Greek government's 56-year age limit on women using in vitro took effect. Dave Packer, ABC News.
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7: Lows level off around 63 overnight under partly cloudy skies, winds out of the northwest 8 to 15 miles.

per hour. Sunshine mixed with clouds at times again. Saturday, slight chance of rain showers. High temperatures reach up to 76. Mainly clear skies. Saturday night, slight chance for storms. Lows dip down to about 58. Upper 60s, Sunday, with a chance for storms. Turning much warmer, Monday, with highs in the mid-80s, storms continue. Right now, it's 66 degrees.

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0: Lows level off around 63 overnight under partly cloudy skies. Winds out of the northwest, 8 to 15 miles per hour. Sunshine mixed with clouds at times again. Saturday, slight chance of rain showers. High temperatures reach up to 76. Mainly clear skies. Saturday night, slight chance for storms. Lows dip down to about 58. Upper 60s, Sunday, with a chance for storms. Turning much warmer, Monday, with highs in the mid-80s, storms continue. Right now, it's 66 degrees.
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1: ABC News, I'm Dave Packard. The country on Friday marked 25 years since the September 11th attacks, a day that killed nearly 3,000 people. Outside Shanksville, Pennsylvania, a National Park Service ceremony in the field where hijacked flight 93 crashed 25 years ago. 40 passengers and crew trying to take controls of the plane believed to be headed to Washington, D.C. Governor Josh Shapiro remembering their courage.
2: Their heroism inspired a nation and brought people together. Their call of "let's roll" became the mantra of a grieving nation.
1: At Ground Zero, family members read the names of those killed in the attacks one by one. Prices keep rising, the cost of energy playing a big part, says Friday's report, pushing inflation to 3.4% as investors now expecting a Fed rate hike next week. Seoul says North Korea, Friday, launched another round of ballistic missiles towards the sea. This is ABC News. President Trump is in Ireland for the weekend.
3: They're going to be landing at, I guess, they're having the Irish Open. Great tournament at one of my places, but we're having a lot of meetings with European leaders and others, so it'll be a very interesting time.
1: A possible plea deal for a CIA officer.
4: In a court filing, prosecutors say a CIA officer who was found with more than $40 million worth of gold bars in his home has reached a tentative plea deal with the DOJ. David Rush was arrested in May after officials uncovered more than 300 gold bars in his home, along with nearly three dozen luxury watches. He currently only faces charges, however, in connection with defrauding the government over alleged false timesheets he submitted, though the FBI says it's continuing its investigation into Rush. Mike Dubusky, ABC News.
1: Officials on the Hawaiian island of Kauai are asking visitors to stay away as residents recover from Hurricane Lowell. Dave Packer, ABC News.
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7: Lows level off around 63 overnight under partly cloudy skies, northerly winds 8 to 15 miles per hour. Sunshine mixed with clouds at times again. Saturday, slight chance of thunderstorms. Daytime highs approaching 76. Slight chance of thunderstorms. Saturday night, lows dip down to about 58, mainly clear skies. Upper 60s Sunday with a chance of thunderstorms. Turning much warmer Monday with highs in the mid 80s, chance for storms continues. Currently, it's 64 degrees.

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0: Lows of aloft around 63. Overnight, under partly cloudy skies, northerly winds 8 to 15 miles per hour. Sunshine mixed with clouds at times again. Saturday, slight chance of thunderstorms. Daytime highs approaching 76. Slight chance of thunderstorms. Saturday night, lows dip down to about 58. Mainly clear skies. Upper 60s, Sunday, with a chance of thunderstorms. Turning much warmer, Monday, with highs in the mid-80s, chance for storms continues. Currently, it's 64 degrees.
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1: ABC News, I'm Dave Packer. On the 25th year since the 9/11 terror attacks, the annual remembrances at Ground Zero, the Pentagon, and Shanksville, Pennsylvania, that field where United Flight 93 crashed, 40 passengers and crew members fighting against the terrorists who hijacked the plane. Said to have been en route to the U.S. Capitol, Stephen Clark, National Park Superintendent in Western Pennsylvania.
2: Their collective sacrifice saved an untold number of lives and preserved one of the most iconic symbols of our nation. As we remember their sacrifice, we also gather here today to honor the 2,977 innocent lives taken on September 11th, 2001.
1: A new record for diesel prices in the U.S., the fuel now going for $6.12 a gallon on average. The increased cost driven by the ongoing war in Iran, and this won't help. Saudi Arabia said Friday it shut down a major pipeline a day after it was attacked by drones. This is ABC News.
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5: Slight chance of thunderstorms today. Otherwise, sunshine mixed with clouds at times. Daytime highs approaching 76. Winds out of the north, 8 to 15 miles per hour. Mainly clear skies. Tonight, slight chance of thunderstorms. Lows dip down to about 58. Mainly cloudy skies expected. Tomorrow, chance for storms. Daytime highs approaching 70. Mid-80s, Monday, with storms likely. Turning much cooler, Tuesday, with highs in the low 70s. Chance for storms continues. Right now, 61.

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0: Slight chance of thunderstorms today. Otherwise, sunshine mixed with clouds at times. Daytime highs approaching 76. Winds out of the north, 8 to 15 miles per hour. Mainly clear skies. Tonight, slight chance of thunderstorms. Lows dip down to about 58. Mainly cloudy skies expected. Tomorrow, chance for storms. Daytime highs approaching 70. Mid-80s, Monday, with storms likely. Turning much cooler, Tuesday, with highs in the low 70s, chance for storms continues. Right now, 61.
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1: ABC News, I'm Chuck Severson. President Trump is in Dublin, where he will hold talks with Ireland's president and prime minister and visit a major golf tournament, the Irish Open, held on a course he owns in the country's Atlantic coast. At a news conference in the past hour, Trump said he would like to see the Republic of Ireland and Northern Ireland reunify.
2: It's going to happen eventually.
3: Mr. President,
2: you know what? Well, look, it's going to happen eventually. It will happen now.
1: Trump has promised gasoline prices will come down after the midterm elections, blaming Iran, but hasn't explained how that would happen. Diesel fuel is at a record high national average of over $6 a gallon. Daniel Woods, a trucker from Arizona.
4: One fill-up was over $1,000. And when these prices just skyrocket like this, it takes food out of the mouths of your children.
1: Acting U.S. Navy Secretary confirms that Iranian missiles hit U.S. aircraft in Jordan this week. North Korea launched several short-range missiles. This is ABC News.
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7: A mix of clouds and sun today with a slight chance for storms. High 76, north winds 8 to 15 miles per hour. Slight chance of thunderstorms tonight, lows level off around 58. Cloudy skies expected tomorrow, chance for storms 70. 86 Monday with thunderstorms likely, 71 Tuesday, storms continue. Looking at the long range, 71 Wednesday, 73 Thursday, and 76 on Friday. Right now, it's 59 degrees.
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0: a mix of clouds and sun today with a slight chance for storms. High of 76, north winds 8 to 15 miles per hour. Slight chance of thunderstorms tonight, lows level off around 58. Cloudy skies expected tomorrow, chance for storms 70. 86 Monday with thunderstorms likely, 71 Tuesday, storms continue. Looking at the long range, 71 Wednesday, 73 Thursday, and 76 on Friday. Right now, it's 59 degrees.
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3: 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Schuyler and Silver Creek, 485. Tarnoff, 480. Central Valley Egg Benedict, 484. Fullerton, 475. Hampton, 489. Hordeville, 488. Humphrey, 478. 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Rising City and Shelby, 478. St. Edward, 475. Strongsburg, 488. 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Humphrey, 1276. Monroe, 1281. 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Kitchener-Parter, Cedar Rapids, 1261. North Loop, 1266. Spalding, 1251. 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Grand Island, 1251. Harvard, 1266. Sedan, 1271. These bids are subject to change without notice.
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1: ABC News, I'm Chuck Severson. President Trump in Dublin at a news conference today said he'd like to see the Republic of Ireland and Northern Ireland reunified.
2: It's going to happen eventually.
3: Mr. President,
2: you know what? It's going to happen eventually. It will happen now.

0: Not offering a reason why, the president said he thinks the Iran war will end after the November midterm elections. And of Iran?
1: They were 2 weeks away from having a nuclear weapon.
0: No word what evidence there is of that. Trump also saying he thinks gasoline prices will come down after the midterms, but has not explained what would cause that. The acting U.S. Navy Secretary confirms that Iranian missiles hit U.S. aircraft in Jordan this week, as well as Bahrain, where the U.S. Fifth Fleet is based. North Korea launched several short-range missiles toward the sea today, say South Korea and Japan. Happens a day after the U.S., South Korea, and Japan ended their joint military exercises, which North Korea considers a provocation. This is ABC News.
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4: A mix of clouds and sun today with a slight chance for storms. High 76, north winds 8 to 15 miles per hour. Slight chance of thunderstorms tonight, lows level off around 58. Cloudy skies expected tomorrow, chance for storms 70. 86 Monday with thunderstorms likely, 71 Tuesday, storms continue. Looking at the long range, 71 Wednesday, 73 Thursday, and 76 on Friday. Right now, it's 57 degrees.
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4: A mix of clouds and sun today with a slight chance for storms. High 76, north winds 8 to 15 miles per hour. Slight chance of thunderstorms tonight, lows level off around 58. Cloudy skies expected tomorrow, chance for storms 70. 86 Monday with thunderstorms likely, 71 Tuesday, storms continue. Looking at the long range, 71 Wednesday, 73 Thursday, and 76 on Friday. Right now, it's 57 degrees.

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0: A mix of clouds and sun today with a slight chance for storms. High 76, north winds 8 to 15 miles per hour. Slight chance of thunderstorms tonight, lows level off around 58. Cloudy skies expected tomorrow, chance for storms 70. 86 Monday with thunderstorms likely, 71 Tuesday, storms continue. Looking at the long range, 71 Wednesday, 73 Thursday, and 76 on Friday. Right now, it's 57 degrees. 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
1: ABC News, I'm Chuck Severson. Predictions from President Trump today on a trip to Ireland at a news conference in Dublin. He thinks the Iran war will end after the November midterm elections.
2: I think very soon. I think it'll be probably right after midterms. They're trying to hold out as long as they can.
1: Trump says he thinks fuel prices will drop right after the midterms. And of Iran?
2: They were 2 weeks away from having a nuclear weapon.
1: No evidence or explanation why Trump believes these things, also predicting Northern Ireland and the Republic of Ireland will reunify. The acting U.S. Navy Secretary confirms that Iranian missiles hit U.S. aircraft in Jordan this week, as well as Bahrain. More short-range missiles were fired into the sea today by North Korea, say South Korea and Japan. Those nations and the U.S. just ended joint military exercises. Allegations about the lone Lindsey Clancy holdout juror by his wife in 2021 of abuse, say court documents. This is ABC News.
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1: Slight chance for storms today, otherwise partly cloudy skies. Highs around 76, winds out of the north, 8 to 15 miles per hour. Lows around 58 tonight, slight chance for storms. Chance of thunderstorms, tomorrow 70, cloudy. Mid-80s, Monday, with storms likely. Much cooler, Tuesday, with highs in the low 70s, chance for storms continues. Looking at the long range, 71, Wednesday, 73, Thursday, and 76 on Friday. Currently, it's 58 degrees.
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9: I'm Kevin McNabb filling in for Jim Dolezal. Let's get right to the area scores. Columbus and Bennington, a battle of 2-0 clubs. It was a battle in the first half. However, the Badgers pulled away from the Discoverers. Bennington wins it 51-10. Columbus now 2-1. On Clear 101, had a thriller. It was Lakeview and SCOTUS at Memorial Stadium in Pawnee Park, and the Shamrocks knock off the Vikings 13-10 the final. SCOTUS and Lakeview both now 2-1. On KZ100, Boone Central pulls away to defeat Norfolk Catholic in Norfolk as the Cardinals win 40-14. Boone Central now 3-0 on the season. East Butler improves to 3-0. That game on 93.5 The Hawk as the Tigers went to Genoa and dumped Twin River 60-18. Titans fall to 0-3. Aquinas Catholic wins big at home 49-0. The Monarchs shut out Lions Decatur Northeast. Aquinas now 2-1. Archangels Catholic outscores Wausau 52-32. That's a final in Humphrey, and Archangels Catholic now 2-1. Central City wins at home in a battle of teams hungry for a first win as DC West and the Bison both came in 0-2. Central City knocks off the Falcons 41-7, and 1-2 the record now for the Bison. Clarkson is no longer unbeaten as the Coyotes go to Weeping Water, get shut out 22-0. Clarkson now 2-1.

0: County falls at Stanton 63-18. The Cougars slip to 1-2. David City losing at Wisner-Pilger 46-22. That loss drops the Scouts to 0-3. Fullerton lost at Lawrence Nelson 62-22. The Warriors fall to 1-2. Howells Dodge hosting Humphrey Lindsay and the Jaguars over the Bulldogs pretty big 56-14. Jaguars 3-0. The Bulldogs 0-3. Osceola wins at Lee 22-16. Osceola's Bulldogs now 2-1, and the Lee Panthers fall to 2-1 on the year. Newman Grove St. Ed a 56-26 win at Madison, so those Panthers are now 1-2. Madison is 0-3. Nebraska Christian losing at Ravenna. The Eagles fall 74-26. Nebraska Christian 1-2. North Bend Central goes to UTAN, and the Tigers get blanked 42-0. North Bend Central now 1-2. How about Riverside moving to six-man football this season? That's been quite the adventure for the Chargers. They seem to get bigger and bigger wins every week. They go to 3-0 with a 92-12 thumping of Nebraska Lutheran. Riverside wins big in the afternoon game to go to 3-0. Schuyler losing at Palmyra 53-6. The Warriors now 0-3. Shelby Rising City unbeaten at 3-0. The Huskies at home over Neely Oakdale 44-20. It was Central Valley winning big at home 70-18 over St. Mary's. The Cougars 3-0. Palmer falling at home to Blue Hill 74-6. Tigers fall to 0-3. St. Paul wins an afternoon affair at home. Wildcats 28, Bridgeport 18, St. Paul improves to 2-1. That's your football scoreboard blitz. 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

0: Slight chance for storms today. Otherwise, partly cloudy skies. Highs around 76. Winds out of the north, 8 to 15 miles per hour. Lows around 58. Tonight, slight chance for storms. Chance of thunderstorms. Tomorrow, 70. Cloudy. Mid-80s, Monday, with storms likely. Much cooler, Tuesday, with highs in the low 70s. Chance for storms continues. Looking at the long range, 71 Wednesday, 73 Thursday, and 76 on Friday. Currently, it's 58 degrees.
1: It's time to hit the trail with the Territorial Rodeo Update with Derek Beck.
2: With just a few weeks left in the 2026 regular season, forget about the top five this week. We're checking in on the best of the territory. Who's headed to Vegas if the season ended today? And who's still fighting their way into that top 15? The Territorial Rodeo Update is brought to you by Gingrich Structures and Sioux Steel Company, and we're back with the show next.
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2: All right, let's go. I'm Derek Beck. If the NFR started today, here are your cowboys and cowgirls from across the territory headed to the big show. In bareback riding, Waverly, Kansas cowboy Jess Pope is sitting fourth in the world. Colorado's Keenan Hayes is sixth, and Buffalo, Wyoming's Cole Reiner is 11th. But keep an eye on Nebraska's Garrett Shadbolt. The Merriman cowboy is sitting 16th, just one spot outside the NFR window, with only a few weeks left to make his move.
4: Is there anything you can't do?
2: In steer wrestling, North Dakota has a pair inside the cut. Minot's Seth Peterson is 12th, and Carrington's Bridger Anderson is 13th. South Dakota's Eli Lord has some work to do. He's sitting in 18th.
5: You can do it!
2: In team roping, Missouri's Cole Rahman is 12th among the headers, and the territory is loaded on the heeling side. Cooper Freeman is 2nd in the world. Sturgis, South Dakota's Levi Lord is 4th. Kansas cowboy Jake Long is 8th, and Pueblo, Colorado's Trey Yates sits 11th.
6: Oh, that's the best you can do? Come on, give it up, pal.
2: And an honorable mention territory shout-out to 9th-ranked Wyatt Casper. The Texas cowboy has plenty of ties to our region with support from T.D. 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
7: He's the man who goes where the action is.
2: In the barrels, South Dakota is where it's at. South Dakota legend Lisa Lockhart holds down the 13th spot, while Summer Kozel is knocking on the door in 17th. There's still time, but she needs some September money, and she needs it now.
8: Let's go, girl.
2: And finally, bull riding. Some tough news this week for Mason Moody, the territory cowboy who spent time at number one in the world earlier this season, broke his arm last weekend, and he'll miss the remainder of the year. Colorado's Luke Mackey is 4th, Wyoming's Hayden Welsh is 6th, and Rifle Colorado's Colton Fritzlin sits right on the bubble at 15th. And that is the best of the territory this week. The clock's ticking, the bubble's getting tighter, and the road now leads directly to the Cinch Governor's Cup in Sioux Falls at the end of the month. Follow Territorial Rodeo Update on Facebook, and a huge shout out to our partners Sioux Steel Company and Gingrich Structures for all you do.
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0: Slight chance for storms today. Otherwise, partly cloudy skies. Highs around 76. Winds out of the north, 8 to 15 miles per hour. Lows around 58. Tonight, slight chance for storms. Chance of thunderstorms. Tomorrow, 70. Cloudy. Mid-80s, Monday, with storms likely. Much cooler, Tuesday, with highs in the low 70s. Chance for storms continues. Looking at the long range, 71 Wednesday, 73 Thursday, and 76 on Friday. Currently, 61.
1: Welcome in to Rick Jackson's Country Classics. I don't know about you, but I'm a little shy around the dance floor. I see these couples moving around like choreography, and I ain't bringing my two left feet into that. However, there are some tunes that get me moving anyway, and I'm hoping I have some of those for you, too, on our feature of Country Dancing. So get up, get moving.

sure. I got the knees for that one. I get down there and I get back up. Watermelon Crawl. That's by Tracy Byrd with George Strait and the chair in there. Started things off with Bo Cephas and Born to Boogie. Feature of Dancing Country. Now, here comes Dolly with a song that was the B-side of one of her number one hits called It's All Wrong, But It's All Right. B-sides don't exist anymore, of course, but back when 45 RPM Records was still the primary sales unit, they had two sides. All 45s had an A and B-side, and B-sides rarely did anything on the charts. But this one did, and it reached the top 20 on the pop charts and got substantial airplay on the country charts, too, with Two Doors Down. So here she comes again. It's Dolly on our feature of Country Dancing.

0: Randy Travis and the Honky Tonk Moon. He's got a new song out, and thankfully, this one is not one of those songs that's AI produced like his previous quote unquote new recording, which was AI produced. This one, no, this one's from 20 years ago when he was in his prime. Sounds great, and it's also a song that he wrote along with Kyle Lenning. And I think you'd like it. It's called Same Old Way, and you can get it on streaming devices right now, including Spotify. Coming up next, we've got music on the way from Dan Seals, Luke Bryan, Ronnie Millsap, and the Judds on our feature of Country Dancing.
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6: Dance Seals had 11 number one hits in the 1980s, one of the decade's biggest stars. And here's one of them called Bop on our Teacher of Country.

0: with the rhythm of the rain on our feature of country boys, and that's the Judds, who had their first hit 1984 with Mama, He's Crazy, but their record label really didn't think they were ready to tour, still wanted to get them out there in public, so they set up a publicity tour, which included TV, radio, magazine interviews all over the country. That didn't always go very well. Lots of interviews mistook them for sisters, because Mama Naomi looked so young, and of course she loved it, but Winona, not so much. Folks would fawn all over Naomi, while Winona kind of looked on and was sort of an aside, and it made things awkward. Of course, they were both beautiful, but the novelty of Naomi's youthful looks became kind of a sticking point and caused some friction. Winona said she understood it, but interviewers could be pretty insensitive, and she got hurt more than once by unintentional but still callous comments. Coming up next, we've got music on the way from Brad Paisley on our feature of Country Dancing.
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Jason continues after a short timeout on Nebraska's biggest FM, KZ100. The 60th CMA Awards show nominees were announced this past week, and we found out that Lainey Wilson will host again. This will be her third straight year. Of course, Brad Paisley knows all about that. He and Carrie Underwood hosted the CMAs 11 straight years. And here he comes on our feature of Country Dancin'.

0: our feature of Country Dancing, Tight Fitting Jeans. That's by Conway Twitty. And that song has a funny side story. Conway found that song in Charlie Pride's publishing company. But Charlie hadn't recorded it, so Conway did. And it was a big hit, number one song. So at the ACM Awards later that year, Charlie and Conway were talking. They were good friends. And Charlie was jumping up and down, miffed, because his own representative at his own publishing company didn't give it to him. Guy's name was Jim Prater. And Jim looked at Charlie and said, "I pitched you that song 15 times and you always turned it down." They all had a good laugh over that. Charlie said, "I guess I'll have to do a better job of listening in the future." I got Joe Diffie coming up next. It's Country Dancing, and that's our feature on Rick Jackson's Country Classics.
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1: ABC News, I'm Chuck Severson. Prices that came. Food could go up because of the price of diesel in California is at least $8 a gallon. A state that provides Americans with a third of their vegetables and two-thirds of their fruits. President Trump, on a weekend trip to Ireland for a golf tournament, says he thinks fuel prices will drop and the Iran war will stop right after the November midterm elections, offering no explanation.
2: I think very soon. I think it'll be probably right after midterms. They're trying to hold out as long as they can.
1: Also not offering evidence of this claim about Iran.
2: They were 2 weeks away from having a nuclear weapon.
1: The acting U.S. Navy Secretary confirms Iranian missiles hit U.S. aircraft in Jordan this week and that Iranians attacked and damaged the Navy's 5th Fleet base in Bahrain. No Atlantic hurricanes have formed this year, and none are likely this week, says the National Hurricane Center, due to an enormous El Nino warming the Pacific. This is ABC News.
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5: Slight chance of thunderstorms today. Otherwise, a blend of clouds and sun. Daytime highs approaching 76. Winds out of the north, 8 to 15 miles per hour. Slight chance of thunderstorms tonight, 58. Chance of thunderstorms tomorrow. High temperatures reach up to 70. Cloudy. 86. Monday, with thunderstorms likely. 71. Tuesday, chance for storms continues. Looking at the long range, 71. Wednesday, 73. Thursday, and 76. On Friday. Currently, 60.
6: Chubby Checker made a whole career out of just one song called The Twist, which hit number one twice on the pop charts in the 1960s, and follow-up hits in the same decade called Let's Twist Again and Slow Twistin'. The Twist was so big it even hit country music when

Mary Chapin Carpenter hit number two in 1991 with this song called Down at the Twist and Shout on our feature of Country Dancin'.

Leanne Womack, I hope you dance with Vern Gosselin. I can tell by the way you dance, and Mary Chapin Carpenter too. Now, good big news out of the Alan Jackson camp. His final show on June 27th this year at Nissan Stadium in Nashville broke the record for the high

highest-grossing single show by any artist in history. $34 million for one show, and nobody, not the Beatles, the Stones, Taylor Swift, Michael Jackson, no one comes close. In fact, no artist had ever exceeded $30 million for one show, and Alan got 34. Of course, Alan had more than a little help from George Strait, Luke Combs, Eric Church, Miranda Lambert, Luke Bryan, Lainey Wilson, Carrie Underwood, and some others, but it was his show, and that's why they were there, and boy, oh boy, did it produce $34 million, and here he comes, liquid time on our feature of K.

0: know, when you think of romantic singers, guys like George Strait or maybe Keith Urban come to mind. I don't think anyone would suggest Ernest Tubb sounds like a romantic singer. But the lyrics in that song, I think, are some of the most romantic lines ever. When you look at me with those stars in your eyes, I could waltz across Texas with you. Like a storybook ending. It's Ernest Tubb and that Texas Troubadours. And more of our feature of country dancing with music on the way from Garth Brooks next.
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0: 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Every New Year's Eve, we ask you to vote for your favorite songs of all time, and then we count them up and put them in order from number 40 all the way up to number 1. And each year since this song came out in 1990, this song has climbed until a few years ago, it finally hit the top spot. We'll see this year because we'll be asking you again later. But in the meantime, here is Garth Brooks with that song called The Dance.

0: And Murray called Shadows in the Moonlight, got T.G. Shepherd and Mel McDaniel in their two-on-one feature of Country Dancing.
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0: We Well, not everybody knows who John Prine is, but those who do just go crazy over him. And he wrote some of the most clever songs and intelligent

most insightful songs ever. And his fans might be surprised to discover that he co-wrote this song with Roger Cook, John Prine did, for George Strait. And, of course, it went to number one in 1998, something George did every year for 25 consecutive years. From 1981 to 2006, George had at least one chart topper every year, and oftentimes several, like he did with this song called I Just Wanna Dance With You on our feature of...

Dwight Yoakam's first big hit, and with that song, he almost single-handedly brought back the Bakersfield sound in the 1980s, creating an updated version of what Buck Owens and Merle Haggard and others created in the 1960s in California. He's kept it going ever since. And Conway and Loretta with one of their best duets, I think, anyway. Still Believe in Waltzes. Songs like that kept folks wondering if they were romantically involved, but of course they weren't. Both

0: said they absolutely loved each other, just not that way. Coming up next, we've got music on the way from Hank Williams on our feature of Country Dancing.
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Williams got the solution. See a pretty girl standing over there, you walk up and tell her, I got a hot rod Ford and a $2 bill. I know a spot right over the hill that's soda pop and the dancing's free. So if you want to have fun, come along with me. Here comes Hank with, hey, good looking, and more of our feature of Country Dancin'.

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1: ABC News, I'm Chuck Sievertson. Dig deeper into those dollars. Diesel fuel prices in the U.S. have hit yet another record, soaring past $6 a gallon on average due to the Iran war fuel disruptions. In California, diesel is $8 a gallon, boosting transportation costs and prices of many goods. Arizona trucker Dan Wood.
2: One fill-up was over $1,000. And when these prices just skyrocket like this, it takes food out of the mouths of your children.
1: President Trump on a weekend trip to Ireland says he thinks fuel prices will drop and the Iran war will end right after the November midterm elections, offering no explanation.
3: I think very soon, I think it'll be probably right after the midterms. They're trying to hold out as long as they can.
1: If European governments send troops into Ukraine, it will mean a war with Russia, says Russian leader Putin at a conference of emerging economies that also had leaders of China, Iran, India, and Russia in New Delhi. This is ABC News.
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6: Slight chance of thunderstorms this afternoon. Otherwise, sunshine mixed with clouds at times. High temperatures reach up to 76. Winds out of the north, 8 to 15 miles per hour. Partly cloudy skies. Tonight, slight chance of thunderstorms. Lows dip down to about 58. Chance of thunderstorms tomorrow. Daytime highs approaching 70. Cloudy skies expected. Mid-80s Monday, with storms likely. Turning much cooler Tuesday, with highs in the low 70s. Chance for storms continues. Currently, 63.
7: Each year of country dancing, so why don't we just dance? Josh Turner seems to think it's a good idea, and here we go on Rick Jackson's Country Classics.

kind of song that has an immediate impact. You know, one of those tunes where the beat is so infectious and fun, you can't help but like it. Until you've heard it a bazillion times, and maybe then, not so much. But boy, oh boy, when that hit the charts in 1992, it was on fire. Hit number one for 5 weeks, sold 1 million copies, and it was big around the world in several countries, including England and New Zealand. But as big as it was here, it was even bigger in Australia, where it sold 3 million copies. That's triple what it sold here in the USA. And of course, it created an achy breaky line dance craze. Now, don't sit down, because Neil McCoy's here with another snapper on our feature of country dance.

0: That's Kathy Mattea with Love at the Five and Dime, a song written by the late Nancy Griffith. And Kathy got her start as a tour director at the Country Music Hall of Fame. Said she couldn't have asked for a better place to work. She said, I spent all day kind of doing what I wanted to do anyway, was listening to the music and the history of country music and learning their stories, looking at their stage clothes and discovering how I might fit in if my big chance ever came. And of course, it did. And she was ready, thanks in part to the great education she got at the Hall of Fame. And up next, one of her biggest heroes, Dolly's on the way on our feature of Country Dancing.
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Now, after Dolly died, I saw that her movie with Burt Reynolds, The Best Little Whorehouse in Texas, was running. And so we watched it. I'd seen it before, but I'd forgotten how raucous it is. I mean, they don't pull a lot of punches in that place. It was, shall I say, revealing at the very least. And I'd also forgotten all of the musical numbers from the show, some of which are really spectacular. But one of those dance sequences with Charles Durning playing a corrupt governor is one of the funniest things you'll ever see. He was just fantastic. It's worth watching the movie just for him, and always worth watching Dolly do anything. And here she comes on our feature of Country.

It's late at night, and we're all alone, baby. But just the music of the radio, the soft rain falling outside. Nobody's coming, and no one's gonna telephone. Just me and you, and those lights down low.

Baby, do you feel that music? Just feel that music while we're dancing here in the dark. There's so much love for you in this heart of mine. And you whisper to me, and I'm holding you tight.

0: Becker. Seems like she'd been around forever. And it has been a long time. Her first hit, Delta Dawn, came out in 1972. 54 years ago, it's almost as old as she is. Tanya is only 67, one of the benefits of hitting the charts at the tender age of 13. Coming up next, we've got music on the way from Elvis on our feature of Country Dancing.
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0: I think we'd be remiss if we didn't play at least one swing song in our feature of country dancing, and that's a good one from Asleep at the Wheel on the House of Blue Lights. And I've got Brooks and Dunn coming up on our feature of country dancing.
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always like to save one of the best songs for last on most of our features, and I think this is the right one for this show. It was a major hit for Brooks and Dunn in 1992, selling 4 million copies, and it filled dance floors all over America. So much so, they recorded a longer dance mix of the song that ran nearly 7 minutes and given everybody a chance to work up a good sweat. Here's the original, though, of Boot Scoot Boogie. It's Brooks and Dunn to wrap up our feature of Country Dancing.

Boogie, one of those songs everybody seems to know by heart, and a wrap on our feature of country dancing. But we're just getting warmed up for next week's show. George Strait had 50 number one songs, and Conway Twitty had 40. But have you ever wondered which song was their biggest? Well, we'll let you know next weekend when we'll play the top hits from many of your favorites on our feature of the best. So make sure you're right here next week for Rick Jackson's Country Classics, brought to you by Key United Stations Radio Networks and our boss, Stephen Jones. Thanks to Gina Witt, our syndication director, Vanessa Kajikon, for her help with everything behind the scenes. Thanks to our radio stations across this great country, and thank you for joining us today for Rick Jackson's Country Classics. I am Rick Jackson. Happy trails.

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1: ABC News, I'm Mike Dubusky. President Trump drawing rebuke during his trip to Ireland today after saying he'd like to see the reunification of Ireland. A spokesperson for British Prime Minister Andy Burnham says the UK will stick to the Good Friday Agreement 100%. ABC's Marcus Moore says the visit is also drawing pushback for other reasons.
2: Thousands are expected to protest the visit, upset over the situation in Gaza and Trump's war with Iran.
3: The majority of the people of Ireland don't want them here.
2: Others say the relationship with Washington is too important to risk.
4: I think it's important that the bond with our good friends, the United States, stays strong.
1: In Saudi Arabia, a crucial oil pipeline is shut down after what the Saudi government says was a series of rocket attacks originating from Iraq. No one has claimed responsibility for the attacks. It comes as gas prices in the U.S. steadily rise. Diesel fuel on average is now $6 a gallon, more stations in California charging over $8 for diesel. This is ABC News.
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7: Slight chance of thunderstorms
8: this afternoon.
7: Otherwise, sunshine mixed with clouds at times. High temperatures reach up to 76. Winds out of the north, 8 to 15 miles per hour. Partly cloudy skies. Tonight, slight chance of thunderstorms. Lows dip down to about 58. Chance of thunderstorms tomorrow. Daytime highs approaching 70. Cloudy skies expected. Mid-80s Monday, with storms likely. Turning much cooler Tuesday, with highs in the low 70s. Chance for storms continues. Right now, it's 66 degrees.

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5: Boone Central pulls away to defeat Norfolk Catholic in Norfolk as the Cardinals win 40-14. Boone Central now 3-0 on the season. East Butler improves to 3-0. That game on 93.5 The Hawk as the Tigers went to Genoa and dumped Twin River 60-18. Titans fall to 0-3. Aquinas Catholic wins big at home 49-0. The Monarchs shut out Lions Decatur Northeast. Aquinas now 2-1. Archangels Catholic outscores Wausau 52-32. That's a final in Humphrey. And Archangels Catholic now 2-1. Central City wins at home in a battle of teams hungry for a first win as DC West and the Bison both came in 0-2. Central City knocks off the Falcons 41-7 and 1-2 the record now for the Bison. Clarkson is no longer unbeaten as the Coyotes go to Weeping Water, get shut out 22-0. Clarkson now 2-1. Cross County falls at Stanton 63-18. The Cougars slip to 1-2. David City losing at Wisner Pilger 46-22. That loss drops the Scouts to 0-3. Fullerton lost at Lawrence Nelson 62-22. The Warriors fall to 1-2. Howells Dodge hosting Humphrey Lindsay and the Jaguars over the Bulldogs pretty big 56-14. Jaguars 3-0. The Bulldogs 0-3. Osceola wins at Lee 22-16. Osceola's Bulldogs now 2-1 and the Lee Panthers fall to 2-1 on the year. Newman Grove St. Ed a 56-26 win at Madison, so those Panthers are now 1-2. Madison is 0-3. Nebraska Christian losing at Ravenna. The Eagles fall 74-26. Nebraska Christian 1-2. North Bend Central goes to UTAN and the Tigers get blanked 42-0. North Bend Central now 1-2. How about Riverside moving to six-man football this season? That's been quite the adventure for the Chargers. They seem to get bigger and bigger wins every week. They go to 3-0 with a 92-12 thumping of Nebraska Lutheran. Riverside wins big in the afternoon game to go to 3-0. Skyler losing at Palmyra 53-6. The Warriors now 0-3. Shelby Rising City unbeaten at 3-0. The Huskies at home over Neely Oakdale 44-20. It was Central Valley winning big at home 70-18 over St. Mary's. The Cougars 3-0. Palmer falling at home to Blue Hill 74-6. Tigers fall to 0-3. St. Paul wins an afternoon affair at home. Wildcats 28, Bridgeport 18, St. Paul improves to 2-1. That's your football scoreboard blitz. 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
13: You gotta love

0: slight chance of thunderstorms this afternoon. Otherwise, sunshine mixed with clouds at times. High temperatures reach up to 76. Winds out of the north, 8 to 15 miles per hour. Partly cloudy skies. Tonight, slight chance of thunderstorms. Lows dip down to about 58. Chance of thunderstorms. Tomorrow, daytime highs approaching 70. Cloudy skies expected. Mid-80s, Monday, with storms likely, turning much cooler. Tuesday, with highs in the low 70s, chance for storms continues. Right now, it's 66 degrees.
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0: Slight chance for storms
1: this afternoon. Otherwise, sunshine mixed with clouds at times. Daytime highs approaching 76. Winds out of the north, 8 to 15 miles an hour. Partly cloudy skies again. Tonight, lows level off around 56. Chance thunderstorms. Tomorrow, high temperatures reach up to 71. Cloudy skies expected. Upper 80s Monday, with thunderstorms likely, turning much cooler Tuesday, with highs in the low 70s. Chance for storms continues. Right now, 68.

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0: Slight chance for storms
1: this afternoon. Otherwise, sunshine mixed with clouds at times. Daytime highs approaching 76. Winds out of the north, 8 to 15 miles an hour. Partly cloudy skies again. Tonight, lows level off around 56. Chance of thunderstorms tomorrow. High temperatures reach up to 71. Cloudy skies expected. Upper 80s Monday with thunderstorms likely, turning much cooler Tuesday with highs in the low 70s. Chance for storms continues. Right now, 68.
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1: ABC News, I'm Mike Zabuski. President Trump says the war with Iran could last through the midterm elections, with the Strait of Hormuz remaining effectively closed amid the fighting. ABC Chief International Correspondent James Longman says this week oil transport through the region got even more complicated.
2: Saudi Arabia forced to shut down a major oil pipeline after multiple strikes. Satellite imagery shows the damage from drone strikes the Saudis claim were launched from Iraq. A U.S. official says the Saudi Crown Prince Mohammed bin Salman is pressing President Trump to launch strikes on Iranian-backed Houthis in Yemen, who are now on the march, taking control of Yemen's entire Red Sea coast.
1: President Trump is in Ireland today to meet with leaders and to take in a golf tournament. Earlier today, he said he'd love to see Ireland reunify and that it's going to happen, which has drawn swift criticism from local leaders and from protesters in that country. This is ABC News.
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5: Slight chance for storms this afternoon. Otherwise, sunshine mixed with clouds at times. Daytime highs approaching 76. Winds out of the north, 8 to 15 miles an hour. Partly cloudy skies again. Tonight, lows level off around 56. Chance thunderstorms tomorrow. High temperatures reach up to 71. Cloudy skies expected. Upper 80s Monday, with thunderstorms likely. Turning much cooler Tuesday, with highs in the low 70s. Chance for storms continues. Right now, 71.

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0: Slight chance for storms
1: this afternoon. Otherwise, sunshine mixed with clouds at times. Daytime highs approaching 76. Winds out of the north, 8 to 15 miles an hour. Partly cloudy skies again. Tonight, lows level off around 56. Chance thunderstorms. Tomorrow, high temperatures reach up to 71. Cloudy skies expected. Upper 80s Monday, with thunderstorms likely. Turning much cooler Tuesday, with highs in the low 70s. Chance for storms continues. Right now, 71.
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1: ABC News, I'm Mike Dubosky. President Trump says the war with Iran could last through the midterm elections, with the Strait of Hormuz remaining effectively closed amid the fighting. ABC Chief International Correspondent James Longman says this week oil transport through the region got even more complicated.
2: Saudi Arabia forced to shut down a major oil pipeline after multiple strikes. Satellite imagery shows the damage from drone strikes the Saudis claim were launched from Iraq. A U.S. official says the Saudi Crown Prince Mohammed bin Salman is pressing President Trump to launch strikes on Iranian-backed Houthis in Yemen, who are now on the march, taking control of Yemen's entire Red Sea coast.
1: President Trump is in Ireland today to meet with leaders and to take in a golf tournament. Earlier today, he said he'd love to see Ireland reunify and that it's going to happen, which has drawn swift criticism from local leaders and from protesters in that country. This is ABC News.
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5: Slight chance of rain showers tonight. Otherwise, partly cloudy skies. Lows dip down to about 56. Northeasterly winds around 5 miles an hour. Chance of thunderstorms tomorrow. High temperatures reach up to 71. Cloudy skies expected. Slight chance of thunderstorms tomorrow night. Lows dip down to about 60. Cloudy skies expected. Upper 80s Monday with thunderstorms likely. Much cooler Tuesday with highs in the low 70s. Chance for storms continues. Right now, 70.

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0: slight chance of rain showers. Tonight, otherwise partly cloudy skies. Lows dip down to about 56. Northeasterly winds around 5 miles an hour. Chance thunderstorms tomorrow. High temperatures reach up to 71. Cloudy skies expected. Slight chance of thunderstorms tomorrow night. Lows dip down to about 60. Cloudy skies expected. Upper 80s Monday with thunderstorms likely. Much cooler Tuesday with highs in the low 70s. Chance for storms continues. Currently, it's 72 degrees.
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1: News. I'm Mike Dubowski. More tensions around oil traffic through the Middle East, with Saudi Arabia shutting down a key oil pipeline and with the Iran-backed Houthis closing in on a critical waterway in Yemen. It all comes as the Strait of Hormuz on southern Iran's coast remains effectively closed and as gas prices continue to rise in the U.S. When asked about Irish reunification today, President Trump saying this to reporters.
2: It's going to happen eventually.
3: Mr. President,
2: you know what? The way I look at it, it's going to happen eventually. It will happen now.
1: Prompting this response from Taylor Raymond, protesting the president's visit to Ireland.
4: Him saying he wants a united Ireland, he doesn't mean migrants and women and LGBTQ+. You know, that's not what he stands for at all. So I don't think he truly wants a united Ireland. He wants his definition of a united Ireland.
1: British Prime Minister Andy Burnham said a referendum on Northern Ireland is off the table. This is ABC News.
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7: Partly cloudy tonight with a slight chance of rain showers. Lows around 56. Northeast winds around 5 miles an hour. Chance for storms tomorrow. High temperatures reach up to 71. Cloudy skies expected. Cloudy tomorrow night. Chance for storms. Lows level off around 60. 88. Monday with storms likely. 71. Tuesday. Chance for storms continues. A peek at the extended shows. 71 Wednesday. 73 Thursday. And 76 on Friday. Currently 72.

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She was hotter than a $2 pistol. 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She turned

0: partly cloudy tonight with a slight chance of rain showers. Lows around 56. Northeast winds around 5 miles an hour. Chance for storms tomorrow. High temperatures reach up to 71. Cloudy skies expected. Cloudy tomorrow night. Chance for storms. Lows level off around 60. 88. Monday, with storms likely. 71. Tuesday, chance for storms continues. A peek at the extended shows. 71 Wednesday, 73 Thursday, and 76 on Friday. Currently 72.
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1: ABC News, I'm Mike Dabusky. With the Strait of Hormuz and Iran effectively closed, and with Saudi Arabia shutting down a key oil pipeline due to a series of recent drone attacks, oil traffic through the Middle East remains tied up, and that's having big impacts on prices in the U.S. ABC's Jacqueline Lee.
2: All eyes on the Fed's upcoming interest rate decision as the new inflation report shows Americans battling rising prices on food and gas. Inflation overall up 0.4% compared to a month ago. Diesel prices hitting another record on Friday, soaring past $6 a gallon due to the war with Iran. Farmers feeling the pain in the heart of harvest season.
1: The Centers for Disease Control now says that cyclosporiasis outbreak is over. The illness tied to contaminated lettuce is thought to be the largest of its kind on record. Two people have died. Hundreds more were hospitalized in recent months. And President Trump says he'd love to see Irish reunification, drawing swift pushback from local leaders. This is ABC News.
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5: Slight chance of rain showers overnight. Otherwise, partly cloudy skies. Lows dip down to about 56. Winds out of the northeast around 5 miles an hour. Chance of thunderstorms Sunday. High temperatures reach up to 71. Cloudy skies expected. Cloudy skies expected Sunday night. Chance of thunderstorms. Lows dip down to about 60. Upper 80s Monday with thunderstorms likely. Turning much cooler Tuesday with highs in the low 70s. Chance for storms continues. Right now, it's 75 degrees.

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1: ABC News, I'm Dave Packard. With fuel prices already skyrocketing, a new stress point is developing in the Middle East. The Iran-backed Houthi rebels advancing, taking control of strategic cities, and it's believed they're attacking Saudi Arabian oil assets with drones. ABC's Lama Hassan.
2: Saudi Arabia has shut a major pipeline which links the Gulf to the Red Sea. The Saudis believe multiple drone attacks launched from inside Iraq damaged the pipeline. Iraq has condemned the attacks and no one has claimed responsibility yet. Saudi saying right now the kingdom will not retaliate.
1: President Trump in Ireland this weekend, earlier today, a meeting with the Irish Prime Minister, and then he's off to his resort on the West Coast to attend the Irish Open Golf Tournament. The CEO of Anthropic said Saturday that artificial intelligence industry should slow down, give safety measures time to catch up. Without it, Dario Amodei said that AI could be capable within 6 to 12 months of leading a swarm that could take over the entire internet. This is ABC News.
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5: Slight chance of rain showers overnight, otherwise partly cloudy skies. Lows dip down to about 56. Winds out of the northeast, around 5 miles an hour. Chance of thunderstorms Sunday. High temperatures reach up to 71. Cloudy skies expected. Cloudy skies expected Sunday night. Chance of thunderstorms. Lows dip down to about 60. Upper 80s Monday, with thunderstorms likely. Turning much cooler Tuesday, with highs in the low 70s. Chance for storms continues. Currently, it's 74 degrees.

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